moon phases and is about the mythological creatures and sightings in the Black Forest of southwestern Germany, she says. Wow, that's a heavy concept. If you dig this kind of thing, you got to check out more of Kaylan McGee. She's on the streamers. I'm sure she's on the socials. And yeah, give her a follow. Give it a listen. If this is speaking to you, that's what the show's all about, is discovery. If you can discover something that's good to you, that's new to you, then follow it down that rabbit hole. Lord knows there's nothing but rabbit holes lying all around these days for you to fall into and get into and go deeper through. So enjoy. If you like what you hear, go find more of it. And thank you for tuning in to Generation Next Radio on 94.9 The Rock. I'm your host, John Angus McDonald. I appreciate you being here with me, and we'll catch you next time. Cheers.

0: Smash Mouth, All Stars, 94.9 The Rock. What's going on? How are you? It's Maytel. Jenna Jameson has done it again. She got married to her most recent girlfriend from Ocala, Florida. Somehow, some way, those two are married. I don't know, maybe this one, third, fourth, fifth time's a charm, but I don't.
1: 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And choosing a winner wasn't easy. I mean, it's always easy spotting a loser. But winners, that takes a little more work. The contest question was, in the spirit of the new ice cream flavor, the Tragically Chip, what other band names can be adapted into ice cream flavors? We narrowed over 200 entries down to a list of 12 and a number one. So here's your best suggestions for ice cream flavors named after bands. Breaking Benjamin, Chaim, The Mamas and the Papayas, Jefferson Starship, Fleetwood Macadamia, Our Lady Peach, Chocolate Butthole Surfers, Bare Naked Kid Latte, Rainbow, Butterscotch Monkeys, Butterfinger Death Crunch, Five Finger Fudge Punch, and the winner, submitted by Jessica Woodcock, Oreo Speedwagon. A for her creativity, Jessica wins a coveted 94.9 The Rock prize envelope. Keep watching The Rock's social media for more contests and chances to win.
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Sure. It looks like we didn't plan anything to play right now. 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

0: The Talented Billy, 94.9 The Rock, also Cheap Trick from The Rock Randomizer. Coming up, we've got Linkin Park, which just actually announced they've got a show coming to Toronto. Tragically Hip on the way. We'll get into Dominic Fike. Matchbox 20 coming up next.
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2: 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Yep, just making a few new adjustments here. Yep. 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I'm doing that. Dropped in a sweet dual overhead sensory thingy and twerked, tweaked the flux resonance, too. Yeah, crank that baby up to 1.21 gigawatts.
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2: 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Man, I'll tell you, the dust bunnies are getting into those things.
1: 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And you're just making up phrases like flux resonance?
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11: It wouldn't feel like summer without a Blue Rodeo show, and the tradition continues at RBC Amphitheater August 29th. Rob Zombie and Marilyn Manson, they kick off September on the 1st at RBC Amphitheater. Then Breaking Benjamin plays there on September 9th. Mother Mother has a show at the Bowl at Sobey Stadium September 11th. And AC/DC with the Pretty Reckless, it happens September 16th at Rogers Stadium. There's so much more, so check it out at therock.fm. We'll be right back.

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0: 94.9 The Rock, that is R. Kells. I take it back. Linkin Park did not actually announce a show. I just clearly cannot read my emails properly. It says Unshattered tickets on sale now, which is a film, and it's having its worldwide release September 30th. So no, Linkin Park's not coming to Toronto.
1: Good morning. Start here.
2: I need to call the police. Somebody's going to lose their job. Somebody's going to prison. I have a Johnny Fever coffee cup.
3: Right.
2: Johnny Fever, of course, the morning guy on WKRP in Cincinnati. A hero of mine. I have this coffee cup in my locker, and I put it in there every single day. I went to get it, and it's not there.
3: Oh, I see a staff email coming today.
2: Oh, there's a big one coming. When I opened my locker, I was beside myself.
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3: You'd be okay.
2: It's like we're in San Quentin over here. 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Never mind. 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

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It's so wild. My 8-year-old kid, Ozzy, introduced me to Temper City. Like, how and when did this happen that he is now introducing me to music? It's Kings of Leon. Try that again. Kings of Leon. It's 94.9 The Rock.

0: 94.9 The Rock. That is Theory of a Dead Man. One of my favorite stories about them is when they came into the studio and fed me while I was 8 months pregnant. And, you know, that's just one of those memories that I'll never forget. They came and performed at the Rock Studios in our kitchen, and I was a balloon and a whale, and I was hungry, and they fed me pizza. Well, they fed everyone pizza, not just me, but I feel like it was me.
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0: Hello, Time Bomb. It's 94.9 The Rock. We also heard from Miles Smith, who I actually sent that song to a guy. So every time I hear that song now, it just reminds me of like the beginning phase of a relationship. Oh, to be in the beginning phase of a relationship that doesn't last, by the way. Coming up, we're going to get into a rock randomizer. I didn't need to tell you that, though. Taco is coming up. Also, Metallica on the way. We'll get into Noah Kahan.
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next week. Can you believe? The summer's done, my friend. It's coming up. I haven't heard what the latest CNE foods are yet because they haven't announced them. I was checking it out, but they have announced the CNE. They've made their own hot sauce this year, and they're going to be putting it everywhere and on everything this year. It's cotton candy-inspired hot sauce brought to you by the CNE. It's called Sweet Heat. Honestly, it probably is delicious.

0: I'm 41, but let's talk about Travis Barker for a second. He's just launched his very own vegan-inspired McDonald's restaurant, which is really cool. But also, he was talking about the fact that right before his plane crash with DJ AM with him at the time, and a couple of other people actually died in that plane crash, he survived. He said that right before he was about to take off, or days before that, at the time, his daughter Alabama said to him, "Daddy, don't go." And she was crying, and she usually doesn't do that. She said, "The roof's gonna come off." And he's like, "What's she talking about?" And it happened.
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1: 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Generation Next. Who knows? 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You know, let's give a little love to the dude that created toilet paper, though. I mean, right? What's that? Toilet paper was invented in 1857? 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

0: Lincoln Park, what's going on? It's Maytown. Nicole Kidman never talks about Tom Cruise. In fact, she never talks about anything really, but she has opened up saying she remembers when she got married to Tom Cruise and she was just completely in love with him, and people were telling her, don't do it, it's going to ruin your career. And she's like, well, what am I supposed to do? Not get married at all? Of course I'm going to throw my career away. I don't care. Well, her career was just fine.
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2: If you appreciate live music, I've got about maybe 3 albums, live records that I think are the best of the best. 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
3: You're not putting Guns N' Roses live in Tokyo?
2: That's the VHS. That's a whole other
3: thing. Maria gift?
2: This is just the records. The VHS is on a category all in its own.
3: Okay, good to know.
2: No, yeah. I think the only thing we have on VHS now, well, I got a copy of Debbie Does Dallas. And I got a copy of Pam and Tom's. Tommy Lee's on VHS.
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Brock, if you had to choose the most overrated band ever, who would you choose? 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

0: Hey, I'm Cone from Sum 41 here to tell you what's happening on my show, Cone's Cave, this Sunday at 7 p.m. This week, I have a repeat offender on my show. I got Liam Cormier, frontman of Cancer Bats, on my show for a second time. It's been 4 years since Liam's been on my show, so it's time that he comes back to Cone's Cave for a chat. So he is on this Sunday. Don't miss it. It's a really good one. And you're found in the underground band this week is a band called Ichibans, who is playing Oshawa at the 222 August 21st. Great band. And I have an amazing playlist this week. I'm going to be playing you a lot of punk and hardcore this week. Make sure to tune in. Cone's Cave, Sunday, 7 p.m. my show. And it's right here on 94.9 The Rock.
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1: It wouldn't feel like summer without a Blue Rodeo show, and the tradition continues at RBC Amphitheater August 29th. Rob Zombie and Marilyn Manson, they kick off September on the 1st at RBC Amphitheater. Then Breaking Benjamin plays there on September 9th. Mother Mother has a show at the Bowl at Sobeys Stadium September 11th. And AC/DC with the Pretty Reckless, it happens September 16th at Rogers Stadium. There's so much more, so check it out at therock.fm. We'll be right back.

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8: 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I am Ed the Sock, and as always, on the weekend shows, I pull

0: together some of the most interesting, some of the funniest, and some of the way, way out there calls that happened during the past week on the All Night Show. And again, as usual, hey, if it ain't broke, why fix it? Here's a montage of some of those calls. 94.9 The Rock, the All Night Show, Ed the Sock here. Who this?
1: It's Jorge. How you doing, Ed?
0: Oh, Jorge, I hadn't heard from you in a while. I thought maybe my prayers were answered. I mean, do you not think 40 years ago you may have not been the person you became later?
2: No, I've always been the same guy.
0: You've always been there? Well, that's tragic. All right. What did you want to talk about?
3: Hey, Carl, can you shut up so I can say what I wanted to say? I'm tired of your
0: Wow.
2: So we've created a new band again with a new drummer and a new name.
0: Oh, the old band name sucked. What's this one?
2: Try Harder. T-R-I Harder.
0: Try Harder? What was your last band name?
2: Nothing Personal.
0: Nothing Personal. Wow. Two names consecutively that equally suck.
2: Okay, hold on. We play things a little bit more aggressively when we do our covers than the originals are played. So does that make it a little bit better?
0: No. No, it doesn't. Okay, you see, you need to explain the band name. Any band name you need to explain is a bad band name. Because people are going to hear Try Harder, and they're going to think that, I don't know, you guys all got participation medals or something like that. They're not going to think, oh, they play the music a little bit harder, so we should try harder versions of the music. Like, if you got to hand out a leaflet explaining what your name's about, not a great name. Now, how long is your vacation?
2: It's a week.
0: Okay. Are you doing anything or just staying home with the kids?
4: We are going. We have a nice little family cottage. There's no running water.
0: What?
4: There's no running water. You barely get any cell phone reception. Just go off the grid and just relax.
0: So no running water. So there's no proper toilets.
4: No, it's an outhouse.
0: Oh, for crying out loud. I mean, the smell coming out of outhouses, especially with the heat. Oh. Wait a second.
4: It's amazing.
0: No, what's amazing is that you're choosing to leave a climate-controlled house with running water and electricity to go into a shack like Ted Kaczynski the Unabomber. That's what's amazing. You're taking your kids to this?
4: Oh, yeah.
0: Okay, I gotta call Children's Aid.
5: I used to pull 48-hour chefs because we were running out of prep food. So I would stay all night long and prep food for the morning because they wouldn't have time.
0: I just want to be clear. You're saying prep, right?
5: Prep. P-R-E-P.
0: Okay, because could just be my headphones, but it sounded like you were saying crap. And then you would stay up all night and crap food. And I was like,
5: no.
0: Where'd you get paid for that?
6: There's a lot of phrases about this. You go seeking revenge, dig two graves and stuff like that. You know, there's a reason.
0: Well, yeah, the reason that you dig two graves is you got to make a grave for the person who accompanied you and dug the grave because you're not putting in all that work.
6: Okay, that's not what it means.
0: Now, Jorge, when your roommate gets out of the hospital after having his toes amputated, is he going to be returning to live in your Jorgarium?
1: Yes, he is.
0: He's going to come back. All right. You got to make sure the place is clean, man. He got gangrene. You don't get gangrene unless you're in a trench in World War I. So you got to make sure the place is clean.
1: How would you know about that as a sock here? Sock.
0: How would I know? It's called reading. You ought to try it sometime. Start with Clifford the Big Red Dog.
7: Socks are one size fit all.
0: Socks are one size fits all. I'm not going to go there where that could lead. I'm just going to leave that alone.
8: We wanted to call you because we're drunk.
0: You know what? I would never have known. Do you guys have a song you want to hear before you vomit in this guy's Uber? This is just my experience is the only people I've ever known that like dark chocolate are women.
9: You're right. My ex was like the same way. She liked the dark chocolate. I like dark chocolate in other modes.
0: Oh, well, I guess that's why she's your ex.
3: I was commenting on their Facebook post about how I love their burgers. Then I open it and it's not the right burger.
0: So are you going to go to Facebook and make that comment as well?
3: I already did because he told me to. And he can't figure out how to do it himself.
0: He can't figure out how to make a post on Facebook?
3: No.
0: Maybe if they developed one that used crayons. As always, some of those calls you'll hear in their entirety here. Some of them you won't, but you'll be able to find them shortly if you go to therock.fm or the 94.9 The Rock app, the on-demand section, head to Sock on the Rock. Yeah, I'm tired already saying that. And then you can find the recorded versions of the shows a little bit after they have been on live. And here is the most excited call of the past week. 94.9 The Rock, the all-night show in the Sock here. Who it is?
10: Hey, it's Jay. What's going on, Ed?
0: Not much. What's going on there, Jay?
10: Oh, you know, I'm just living the dream one nightmare at a time.
0: Yeah, where are you, by the way? I forget.
10: Oshawa.
0: Oh, now I understand the nightmare. Just kidding, Oshawa.
10: Oshawa, yeah.
0: I love Oshawa. Anyway, what's going on there, Jay?
10: Oh, you know, hanging out in my shed, you know. We talked last week. You remember? I don't know if you remember me or not, but...
0: Yeah, I remember.
10: I passed out. What? I don't remember what we talked about last week.
0: You passed out during the call? I don't think so.
10: No. It was like probably like 15 minutes after the call, but like I called in and then I wanted to hear myself. My girl was at a rave under the DVP and then...
0: Oh, yeah. No, I remember.
10: Then I sadly passed out. I didn't get to hear myself. So probably going to do the same thing tonight.
0: But, you know, tragic.
10: I'm calling in again.
0: Yeah. Are you high again tonight?
10: No, I'm drunk. I'm not high.
0: Oh.
10: Well, you know, I am kind of stoned. I mean, I smoke a joint.
0: Tomato, tomato. Okay, where's
10: hey,
0: your...
10: That's it, brother. You know, you're my favorite sock, man. You're my favorite sock. You get it.
0: Where's your girlfriend tonight?
10: You know, she's already passed out. Her friend came over, and you know, I gotta get her on one of these calls, one of these nights here, so that, you know, like all the late night listeners can get a feel for like Jay and his fancy party girl.
0: She's already
10: hammered.
0: You want the callers to get a feel of your girl?
10: No. Not a feel of, a feel for.
0: Oh.
10: Right? Like, you know, they can feel, yeah, it's a party, you know?
0: It sounds like a party. One you're having by yourself.
10: It's really not. It's just me.
0: Yeah, that's...
10: And, it's kind of a sad party.
0: Not kind of. So, okay, but...
10: That was rude, Ed.
0: You're right, and congratulations, you caught it. Most people, it flies over their head.
10: No, it's okay. Don't worry. I love the way that you insult me. We're best friends for that, right?
0: This is news to me. We're
10: Ed,
0: what?
10: Ed,
0: what?
10: You're my best only friend. So you know that.
0: You know what, Jay?
10: 5 a.m. listeners, they're getting, you know, they're gonna get to know me eventually.
0: Jay,
10: you're gonna call in at like 3 o'clock every night and probably only get on the radio at 5 a.m.
0: Yeah, okay, well it's well after 3 o'clock now. Jay, I don't believe you don't have any other friends.
10: No, I do have other friends, but all my other friends don't wanna hang out with me and call the radio in the morning.
0: Do they have
10: I wanna be someone, you know what I mean? I wanna be the guy that like I want to be Jay. I want to be the guy that calls into The Rock at 3 o'clock in the morning on a regular, you know, and people can get to know me, right? And we're going to be friends, Ed. We're going to be best buddies.
0: Jay, here's the thing. 3 o'clock every night is when I do Smash or Trash. I can't take calls while I'm doing Smash or Trash. It's live.
10: Well, I'm going to call you at 3 o'clock and you're going to answer me at whatever time you feel like answering me at.
0: Would you waste the effort, Jay? Why don't you call at 3:15 or 3:20?
10: Ed, if you're telling me to call at 3:15 and you will answer me and I get on the radio and I make friends with like lots of people, then you know what? I'll call you at 3:15.
0: All right.
10: I kind of want to have my own fancy thing and call you at 3 o'clock and just, you know, kind of be the jerk that just calls you constantly at 3 o'clock while you're doing stuff.
0: But I'm not going to answer the phone. So it's a waste of your time.
10: I get that. I know you're not going to answer. I know you're not going to answer. But, I, you know, at least you'll know it's me calling, right? And then I get to bug you. They'll call after, right? And then we can talk about it. You remember when I called you 5 minutes ago? And you're gonna be like, ha, no, I was doing stuff. And I'm gonna be like, ha, that was pretty sweet, wasn't it? You're like, no, I didn't even know you were calling. And I'm like, ah, it was awesome.
0: Jay, are you only on weed and alcohol?
10: I promise you, Ed, buddy. That's all I like.
0: Okay, so the rest of this is just you.
10: Yeah, that's it, man. It's just, it's just crazy, Jay. I promise you're going to hear a lot more of this call because this is the second time I got through to you. And I like the call to be on the radio, man. You know, it's.
0: Well, Jay, if that's a promise you wind up not fulfilling, I won't hold you to it.
10: Well, I promise you, Ed, I'm going to call you as much as I can, as much as I can afford to get drunk and call you at 3 o'clock in the morning because it's, you know what, I'm not making money, so it's not going to happen every night, but
0: all right,
10: as much as I can afford to do it.
0: Okay, well, I look forward to talking to you and your lady friend. What is her name?
10: Her name is Kat, and you know what? You are going to hear from her. I promise that much. You know what? I've made 3 promises here tonight, and I'm kind of like, oh, God.
0: Where did you meet this cat?
10: So it's a long story, but I'll just be short about it. We're friends through mutual friends, and you know what? She makes me the happiest dude in Durham Region, and
0: You met through a common friend, and now she's your girlfriend.
10: Yeah.
0: Okay. What's wrong with her?
10: Oh, well, where do I begin, right? She's put up with me for the last 9 months, so.
0: Yeah.
10: There's a start.
0: Yeah, I'm very curious from an anthropological standpoint. Anyway, Jay, it's good to hear from you, sort of.
10: And if you choose to put this call on the radio, I'm going to super appreciate that.
0: Appreciate. I like that word.
10: Yeah, buddy. I really hope that I hear that more on the radio now. Appreciate.
0: Appreciate. Yes. I love malapropisms. Okay. Talk to you later, Jay.
10: Yeah, buddy. All right. Have a good night, Ed.
0: Bye. Okay, just a note, even though Jay said that he was going to make it a thing, it was going to become his thing, that he was going to call every night at 3 a.m., well, that call was on Tuesday, and he didn't call the rest of the week. So he needs to work on his level of commitment. But I am committed to bringing you some entertainment over the next 5 hours. So stick around, listen to the music, listen to the calls, and enjoy the All-Star All-Night Show. Or don't. Maybe you're just listening because you like to torture yourself. But for you, that must bring some level of joy as well.

0: Time to announce another 94.9 The Rock prize envelope winner. And choosing a winner wasn't easy. I mean, it's always easy spotting a loser. But winners, that takes a little more work. The contest question was, in the spirit of the new ice cream flavor, the Tragically Chip, what other band names can be adapted into ice cream flavors? We narrowed over 200 entries down to a list of 12 and a number one. So here's your best suggestions for ice cream flavors named after bands. Breaking Benjamin, Chiumph, The Mamas and the Papayas, Jefferson Starship, Fleetwood Macadamia, Our Lady Peach, Chocolate Butthole Surfers, Bare Naked Latte, Rainbow Butterscotch Monkeys, Butterfinger Death Crunch, Five Finger Fudge Punch, and the winner, submitted by Jessica Woodcock, Oreo Speedwagon. 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
1: you so... God, wait. Were you on that conspiracy blog site again?
0: Sorry. Oh, gosh. 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
1: 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Many more nine to rock the all night show at the sock here. Who it is?
2: It's Peter.
1: Peter, it's been a while. I was thinking today, haven't heard from Peter in a little while. What's going on there, Peter?
2: Nothing good, man. My sister disowned me because she thinks I'm a snob.
1: How did that happen?
2: Because whenever we watch a movie, you know, I either rewind too much, like I have to, like, catch the last line, you know, or I don't eat. Like during the movie, and she's like, what do you, like, why don't you eat like food during the movie? She thinks I'm like, you know, pretentious, you know? And like, look, like, you know, maybe I'll have like a snack during like my big fat Greek wedding, but like, you know, if it's Andrei Rublev, maybe cut back on the Cracker Jacks for a couple hours. You know what I mean?
1: No, not really. Your sister is upset at you because you like to... Okay, I understand it gets aggravating. You're trying to watch a movie and someone keeps rolling back saying, what was that line? What was that line? I suggest you put the closed captions on so you'll miss fewer lines. But not being upset because you're not eating during a movie... I don't understand why this is a problem for her, but I guess I don't know her.
2: Maybe she's self-conscious because she has, you know, the plate out and like the knife and fork, like a cartoon character. So it's like, you know, when I'm sitting there unrestrained.
1: Is she a husky woman?
2: Not necessarily, no.
1: Okay, so it's not about her weight.
2: No, but like eating, like when you're like stuffing your face, it's like a little, like all eyes are on her. Which actually all eyes aren't on her because everyone's watching the movie. So,
1: how many other people would be watching this movie with you?
2: Either just me and her, like up to like two other people.
1: And are the other people upset by your behavior and non-behavior?
2: They're not upset, but they do, you know, munch on stuff too. I'm the only one that's like, you know.
1: You're abstaining.
2: Abstaining, that's right.
1: Yeah, you're the, you're like the designated driver of snack food during a movie.
2: Yeah, so like, you know, they're not going to invite me to see whatever, The Odyssey probably, or, have you seen that movie?
1: No.
2: No, I haven't either.
1: I'm in no rush. I probably never will see it. To be honest, I've seen enough adaptations of The Odyssey. I've read The Odyssey, and I don't particularly like Christopher Nolan's movies. They're self-indulgent.
2: Exactly. Christopher Nolan. I've had enough of Christopher Nolan.
1: Well, after that movie, Tenet, where the movie was played backwards, where the action was backwards, it's like, no, I don't need this headache. So, I don't like these modern-day auteurs. So I doubt I'll see it.
2: Next thing. That's him, because I think they're giving him like too much. He has too much money and power. Because when he made like the Memento and all that, that's like the level that he should be working at. But then, you know, he did Batman and Boy Wonder, and he got all this power, and he's making 3-hour like Oppenheimer movies.
1: Well, I mean, apparently the Oppenheimer movie was good. I didn't see it because I wasn't interested in the subject matter. And his Batman movies, well, okay, let's just say they were better than Joel Schumacher's, but. You know, I don't know, some of these directors get this halo around them, even when they don't deliver. Zack Snyder has this halo around him. Zack Snyder has fallen on his face more than he's actually succeeded. I mean, he got $200 million out of Netflix or something like that for an animated series that nobody watched. And then there was the two Rebel Moon movies, which were originally Star Wars scripts he wrote that Star Wars didn't want to make. And so he just created these ripoffs that nobody watched. And let's not even talk about his DC movies, which were awful. So anyway, what do we do about your sister? What did she say? How did this come to a head?
2: It came to a head because the rewinding, I think, is self-explanatory. She's just mad that I have to catch every frame of the movie. The food, like it accumulated over time. Like sometimes, like, oh, you know, why don't you have some meat too? You know, and then she's like, well, aren't you hungry? And then I explain, like, no, I just want to pay attention to the movie. And she's like, it's just part of the knob and, you know, all the hateful things, you know, like.
1: Wait, hold on. What was the breaking point where she disowned you, as you said?
2: The breaking point was we were watching some like Brian De Palma movie. And I kept like, and like, you know, I was like, you know, maybe I did tell her to quiet down, you know, a little bit with the munching, you know, the.
1: Oh.
2: And she got a little mad at that. Yeah.
1: Wait, okay, hold on. This isn't about you not eating. This is about you complaining about the sounds she makes when she eats.
2: No, that's not true either. It she had mentioned it multiple times, and then, you know, it's like a constant, it's like a brushing of heads, you know?
1: You mean a butting of heads?
2: Butting of heads.
1: Yeah. All right, I admit I don't understand. What were you watching? Blowout, The Untouchables? What were you watching?
2: Femme Fatale, you know that one? It's kind of a...
1: Not so good. Anyway, I don't understand why she takes offense. And did she say to you, actually, I'm not watching movies with you anymore because you don't eat during the movie?
2: No, I had a little creative license with the way I framed it. But she's not watching movies with me basically anymore. Yeah, kind of. Well, she didn't say it's because you don't eat anymore. She's just the general vibe, you know? That I'm like, that she's like, doesn't take it seriously, and I do, and she's on her phone and stuff, you know?
1: Okay, she's on her phone. That's distracting to you. I don't know why. I don't even get it. I don't understand any of this.
2: Yeah.
1: And it sounds like she never actually said she wasn't going to watch movies with you.
2: No, she did say that.
1: Oh, she did say that.
2: Yeah, she did say, unless you also eat a plateful of food, I won't watch movies with you anymore.
1: This is bonkers, Peter.
2: Yeah.
1: All right. How old a woman is your sister, roughly?
2: 23.
1: There's, you know, one. Maybe at some point I'll ask you questions and do a deep dive, because your sister sounds like an interesting specimen. But if she has upset you in this way, can you just watch movies on your own?
2: Yeah. I mean, I like the communal aspect too, but sure, yeah.
1: Well, I mean, it sounds like you don't care about the communal aspect because you're really focused on the movie. It doesn't matter right? So it doesn't sound...
2: I just don't need this reputation around town of being a snob, you know? I don't like that.
1: I don't understand. Okay, first of all, I don't understand what makes you a snob because you don't choose to eat watching a movie. The other thing is, I don't know how far around town this is going to get.
2: Yeah, everyone in Durham region is going to think my nose is stuck up in the air when I'm walking around, you know, pinky up on the wine glass and all that.
1: You've done a fine job of acquitting yourself to tell people not to take that perception of you. So I think you've disarmed that eventuality.
2: Mm-hmm. And I'm actually going to recommend, do you have a sister Christian?
1: Yes, Night Ranger, I do have that.
2: That's my pick. That's my one.
1: All right. Don't take so long to call next time. I was wondering where you were.
2: Yeah, I've been delayed. My work schedule got kind of... I had to wake up early, so I couldn't stay up as late, but
1: all right,
2: I'm back.
1: Well, when you can, make sure you give us a call.
2: All right.
1: All right. See you later, Peter.
2: See you.
1: Bye.

0: Jamie. What are you doing under there?
1: Hey, I didn't even see you there. You know, taking a look under the hood of the old 94.9 The Rock El Streamino.
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1: Yep, that's right, kid. Yep, just making a few new adjustments here. Yep. That's what I'm doing. I'm doing that. Dropped in a sweet dual overhead sensory thingy and twerked, tweaked the flux resonance, too. Yeah, crank that baby up to 1.21 gigawatts.
0: Really?
1: Yeah, I gave it a good solid cleaning to those pesky parametric ports, too. Man, I'll tell you, the dust bunnies are getting into those things.
0: Jamie, are you just piggybacking off the work that our amazing engineering department did improving 94.9 The Rock streaming? And you're just making up phrases like flux resonance?
1: Yeah, okay. But those guys are cool, man. And so smart, I find.
0: Well, keep up the great work, because 94.9 The Rock sounds bigger and better than ever.
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1: 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Ed DeSock here. Who this?
2: Hey, Ed, it's Jim, the newspaper guy.
1: Hey, what's going on, Jim, the newspaper guy? I guess you're the guy to ask what's going on, because you got the newspapers.
2: I don't get to read them till I'm done.
1: All right, well, by then, we're well past what's published in them. This thing called the Internet tends to get it to us a little faster. So what's happening?
2: This is true. I just wanted to talk about chocolate bars.
1: Sure, let's talk.
2: I go stock up at the dollar store all the time.
1: Yeah.
2: And I get them at 91 cents a bar. At the dollar store I go to.
1: 91 cents. Okay, I get, I like the Dairy Milk bar for 99 cents.
2: Yeah, Dairy Milk's good.
1: Yeah, what do you buy?
2: I have a variety. So I like the Mars bar, I like Snickers, I like Old Henry, peanut butter cups.
1: Oh, my stomach just flip-flopped every one of those selections.
2: How about Eat More?
1: You know, I recognize that everybody has a different palate, but I, first of all, I am very, very anti-nougat. I don't think nougat occurs in nature. I'm very anti-nougat, but I cannot stand Mars bars. I barely can stand Snickers bars, maybe one bite, and that's it for me. What was the other one you said you liked?
2: O. Henry.
1: I can have one bite of O. Henry and that's the end of it. Like those little Halloween size ones that they sell in October. Yep. You know, those. Yep. That's all I can. Otherwise, it starts to make me nauseous. And Eat More. I'm not even sure what Eat More actually is.
2: No, neither am I. As soon as I open it, it just becomes a limp noodle.
1: Yeah. And listen, as males, we don't like to see. Opening something and finding a limp noodle. So what about, what's your opinion on Three Musketeers?
2: You know, they're not bad.
1: Does anyone still sell them?
2: Oh, yeah. I say the dollar store. I see them at it all the time.
1: Yeah, but I think those were made in 1973.
2: Yeah, more than likely. Yep.
1: Yeah. You know what's interesting?
2: What about the Hershey bar with almonds?
1: What's that?
2: Hershey bars with almonds.
1: You like those or you don't like them?
2: Oh, yeah. No, I love them. They're great.
1: I like chocolate bars with almonds. I've not been a giant fan of the Hershey's. Not a giant fan. I certainly don't like the white chocolate Hershey's. That stuff is disgusting.
2: Oh, yeah. No, I don't like white chocolate. I don't like dark chocolate either.
1: Oh, no. Dark chocolate's not. It's not made for humans to eat.
2: No. It's basically for cooking or whatever, you know, or baking or whatever.
1: In my experience, I have found that dark chocolate is something that is disproportionately liked by women versus men.
2: Oh, so?
1: This is just my experience. Is the only people I've ever known that like dark chocolate are women. I've never known a man who likes dark chocolate.
2: Yeah, you know what? You're right. My ex was like the same way. She likes the dark chocolate.
1: Yeah, and
2: maybe I like dark chocolate in other modes.
1: Uh-oh. Well, I guess that's why she's your ex.
2: Could be.
1: Okay. not a big fan. And people know how I feel about Turkish Delight and Bounty.
2: Oh, yeah.
1: Not a fan. I don't understand I don't understand these chocolate bars that have coconut in them that people like. Oh. I like coconut like milk and things like that, but the coconut that's in these chocolate bars, it may as well be slivers of plastic. There's like no flavor to them.
2: No. I can't stand coconut. So as soon as I taste it, it's like I just want to gag.
1: Yeah, that's why, like, those chocolates you can get yourself over at Shoppers Drug Mart on, like, Valentine's Day when you've forgotten something and you stop in quickly. And if they don't have – if those chocolates don't have that little guide, you know,
2: legend, I know.
1: I'm not eating them. I'm not eating them. Because I don't want to bite into something, an unknown chocolate piece, and discover it's got that horrendous strawberry cream.
2: Got a cherry cake the in cherries. It or whatever, you know, that orange cream.
1: I'm pretty sure that stuff's toxic waste that they're trying to put on the market.
2: Oh, yeah.
1: It's awful.
2: I agree with you.
1: It's like, I guess the mixture of chocolates in those chocolate packages is because people have different palates. But
2: yeah,
1: you ever see somebody bite into one of those and discover it's the cherry thing, and you see them not like all, like they've bitten, but they don't actually want to chew it? Like they're looking for a napkin or the garbage where they can get rid of it without anybody noticing?
2: Yeah, it's so funny, too, if you have a baby, like a one-year-old or whatever, sitting in the high chair and you give it to them. Faces that they make so funny.
1: What, they don't like it either?
2: Well, not at all, just the taste is,
1: Well, I mean, good chocolate, when you give that to a baby, first chocolate for a baby, their face is like, I didn't know the world could be this amazing.
2: And I would give Lindt chocolate for the first time to somebody. That's what I would do.
1: What kind of chocolate?
2: Lindt. L-I-N-D-T.
1: Oh, Lindt. Yeah. I thought you said limp chocolate. And I was like, where are you getting that from?
2: No.
1: Yes, Lindt is fine.
2: That's one of the best out there.
1: Well, it's a fine chocolate. The thing is, if you start somebody on that, then they're going to be disappointed with things that follow.
2: The next one they got. Yeah, definitely.
1: Yeah, so you got to be careful when you're introducing chocolate to children. This has been fascinating. Are there a particular kind of nuts you like more than others in chocolate bars?
2: Almonds is the only one. I don't mind the peanuts like it because that's an old Henry, right?
1: Right. But, now, almonds, I believe, are not actually nuts.
2: Oh, really?
1: Yeah.
2: They're fruit?
1: Yeah, they're something. They're like a fungus or something. I don't know, but they're not actually. Now, this is why I have a problem with the fruit and nut bar. First of all, I don't believe fruit belongs in a chocolate bar.
2: No, not at all.
1: But the fruit especially and nut raisins. Bar, it's not a selection of fruit. It's one fruit. It's raisins, which is a dehydrated grape. And the nuts are almonds, and almonds aren't nuts. The edible part of the almond is actually a seed from a drupe. I've never heard of this, which is a fruit in which the outer shell and hull layers are typically not eaten. After extracting the almond seed, the shells and hulls are often used for livestock feed and bedding. So it's almost like the equivalent of, like, you know, corn on the cob. You don't eat the outside. Yep. You got to pull it open and you get what's inside.
2: Yep.
1: So it's a fruit. It's the pit of a fruit.
2: Yep.
1: There's no nuts in fruit and nut bars. Liars. Anyway, I got other causes to fight.
2: I didn't know that. Learn something new every night.
1: Yeah, not anything you can really use that often, but if you're ever stuck in a really boring conversation at a dinner party, you can just throw that into the air.
2: Yeah, definitely. Yeah.
1: So is there a song you wanted to hear?
2: Yeah, it's Max Webster, High Class and Borrowed Shoes.
1: Yes. Okay. Yes, I got it. I don't remember the last time anybody has requested that. So I'm gonna play it with joy. Thanks for calling, Jim.
2: Sounds good. All right. Thanks, Ed. Have a good one.
1: You too. Bye bye.
2: Goodbye.

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1: Woohoo! Naked camping!
0: Okay, there's an image we could have done without. 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
1: 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Who this?
2: It's Casino Rob.
1: Hello, Casino Rob. What's got you up at this hour?
2: What's got me up? I'm at work.
1: Oh, you're at work. Okay. So what's going on?
2: Yeah. Well, I just heard your conversation there, and you have no taste, my friend. I'm sorry.
1: What are you talking? Okay, for those who don't know, Casino Rob texted me nonsense about how he likes not only dark chocolate, but he loved those cherry blossom chocolates that had that horrible syrup in there, and that they've recently discontinued. And he likes orange cream in the chocolates. It's like, no, Casino Rob, I don't like. Were you drop kicked as a kid? Like, what happened to you that you would like such things?
2: I just love that stuff. Like, even though you say those orange chocolate, you know, the ones that look like an orange, too, that you smack them on the table.
1: Yeah.
2: And they're like orange slices.
1: Yeah, Terry's orange, right?
2: Yeah. And, those old orange blossom things. I was like, they're pure sugar. I love it. Yeah, sweet tooth from hell.
1: Well,
2: I
1: still
2: love that stuff.
1: If you had a sweet tooth, you wouldn't want dark chocolate. Dark chocolate's not sweet.
2: But, I like that variety of tastes. The dark chocolate is great, too. I love dark chocolate.
1: It's amazing to me that you found a woman who wants to spend the rest of her life with you.
2: Actually, her and I have very similar tastes when it comes to stuff like that. The only thing difference is I like spicy food and she likes pretty mild food. But when it comes to, sweets and things like that, oh, yeah. She loves pretty much the same things I do. We'll devour chocolates.
1: Well, like I said earlier, in my experience, everybody I knew before this phone call who liked dark chocolate was a woman. Then I've discovered that you and our texter Jack both love dark chocolate. And I can't account for whatever trauma your taste buds experienced that would allow you to. It's not even just dark chocolate with you, Casino Rob. It's cherry blossoms. They're universally loathed.
2: And glossette raisins. And I love nougat.
1: You're just trying to piss me off. That's what this is.
2: No, I'm not. Three Musketeers bars.
1: No one likes Three Musketeers. No one likes Three Musketeers.
2: I love it. Three Musketeers are great. I'll take one any day. I love the Three Musketeers. Yeah.
1: Well, I go into the stores and I see those things on the racks and I think, what kind of idiot buys these? And now I know, Casino Rob.
2: Well, there you go. You can call me an idiot, but hey, more for me. I really don't give a damn if you don't like them, because I do.
1: All right. Well, this isn't enough to break our friendship, but it came very close.
2: Well, you can buy me a box of Three Musketeers next time my birthday comes around or Christmas or something.
1: I can do better than that. You see, Triple T, he picks up from various places like Shoppers Drug Mart. He picks up the boxes and stuff, and he has found completely sealed boxes of chocolate bars that they're throwing out. I'll just put it in order for Three Musketeers because they'll be throwing those out.
2: Yeah, he'll probably take them home himself.
1: No. I firmly believe that Triple T is not a Three Musketeers fan.
2: You never know.
1: Yeah, he could be hiding it. He could be a closet Three Musketeers fan. All right. Well, thanks for calling and aggravating me.
2: You're welcome. Anytime.
1: Yeah. Bye.
2: Bye.

0: Good morning. Start here.
1: I need to call the police. Somebody's going to lose their job. Somebody's going to prison. I have a Johnny Fever coffee cup.
2: Right.
1: Johnny Fever, of course, the morning guy on WKRP in Cincinnati. A hero of mine. I have this coffee cup in my locker, and I put it in there every single day. I went to get it, and it's not there.
2: Oh, I see a staff email coming today.
1: Oh, there's a big one coming. When I opened my locker, I was beside myself.
2: Right.
1: If you put it back where you found it, right. No more questions will be asked.
2: You need, like, the Liam Neeson Taken speech.
1: Yes.
2: Regarding a coffee mug.
1: I will find my coffee.
2: It's probably already on Kijiji.
1: Probably.
2: You'd be okay.
1: It's like we're in San Quentin over here. Can't have anything for yourself. Never mind. Found it.
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2: The Rock, the All-Night Show at the Sock here. Who it is?
3: It's Brandon.
2: Hello, Brandon. Are you on your way to work, on your way back from work? What's the status?
3: I am on my way to work.
2: All right. So what's been happening in Brandon world?
3: Oh, nothing much. Just saved my last day at work until I go on vacation, and I can't wait to unplug.
2: Now, how long is your vacation?
3: It's a week.
2: Okay. Are you doing anything or just staying home with the kids?
3: We are going. We have a nice little family cottage that's been in my family forever. You would absolutely hate it. There's no running water.
2: What?
3: There's no running water. You barely get any cell phone reception. You just go off the grid and just relax.
2: Wait a second. So no running water. So there's no proper toilets.
3: No, it's an outhouse.
2: Oh, for crying out loud. You know what? You're taking your kids to this?
3: Oh, yeah. Every summer growing up, we went.
2: I got to call Children's Aid. This is, no child should be forced to be someplace in a shack in the woods with no running water and only an outhouse. This is beyond what's acceptable as far as I'm concerned.
3: The cottage is beautiful. My dad renovated it.
2: Why didn't he put in a toilet? If he renovated it, why didn't he put in a toilet and some pipes?
3: There's no running water where we are. It's

0: Well, don't be there then. It's called Nowhere because no one's supposed to be there. You've just given me nightmares that will last weeks.
1: Oh, it's going to be beautiful.
0: No.
1: It's going to be so nice.
0: I mean, the smell coming out of outhouses, especially with the heat. Oh.
1: Well, I just go in the woods.
0: You willingly do this. What do you get up and, like, do you go into the lake or something to get clean, or are you just filthy all weekend?
1: The lake's right there. You just jump right in. It's amazing.
0: No, what's amazing is that you're choosing to leave a climate-controlled house with running water and electricity to go into a shack like Ted Kaczynski the Unabomber. That's what's amazing.
1: Oh, man. Sorry I didn't invite you.
0: And you call that a vacation?
1: Oh, yeah. There's fishing, there's boating, there's a hammock to take a nap.
0: There's no toilet. There's no toilet, no proper toilet, no running water. No. And why would you want to be out there in the middle of nowhere?
1: Because it's in the middle of nowhere.
0: Whatever. Listen, whatever. If this is how you choose to spend your time off, who am I to try to talk some sense into you? All right.
1: I'll be thinking of you.
0: Yeah, I'm sure you will be. All right, Brandon, what do you want to hear?
1: Give me Prozac.
0: Ha, ha.
1: I'm just joking. Although I do like Prozac. They're good.
0: No.
1: They're Canadian. You got to love them.
0: No, just because they're Canadian doesn't mean I have to love them. That's ridiculous. You know how I feel about the Tragically Hip?
1: I know. So then what's your beef with Prozac?
0: They're not good. The stuff sucks. They're for those who don't know, they're a band that are not really a band. They're members of other bands, and their videos were always these cartoon characters.
1: Oh, it was fun.
0: Maybe
1: it was early 2000s. It was beautiful.
0: In the context of the early 2000s, there was some room for it, but not now.
1: Well, I love it.
0: Of course you do. It sucks. Do you have any other? Do you have anything else that might be more palatable?
1: Yeah. Can I please hear the odd Eat My Brain?
0: Eat My Brain?
1: Yeah.
0: Yeah. All right. I'll play it for you. And I got to tell you, anybody who chooses to leave modern conveniences to go live in a shack, somebody did eat their brain.
1: Beautiful.
0: You have fun surviving, okay?
1: I will. I'll hunt a bear for you and I'll bring it back.
0: Bye. Bear would kill you.
1: Bye.

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1: 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I am with our peer counselor, host of the podcast It's Not Therapy. Hello, Leanna. Leanna Kirshner. Hello.
2: Hello.
1: All right. So you say on your podcast, on the excellent podcast, It's Not Therapy, which I do listen to every week. You say that you have, you know, you employ top 10 phrases for going good crazy.
2: Now, good, this wasn't crazy.
1: Yes. This wasn't the first tagline you used. You evolved into this because you believe that there is such a thing as good crazy. Or you tell me why you did it.
2: Well, there's two words I try not to use, and they're normal and sane.
1: Okay.
2: Because in some ways they're very stigmatizing. That normal is not necessarily healthy. In order to really be happy, really feel satisfied in your life, you have to be an individual. And that means doing things that other people won't necessarily get, might think are crazy. And I know so many people who are deeply unhappy because they're just, you know, they're not normal. They feel like they don't fit in.
1: Well, you know, I know somebody who spent his life, the first 5 decades or so, or 4 decades of his life, trying to be an exemplar of the typical life.
2: Right.
1: The typical person, the typical marriage, the typical family, the typical. And then at one point it hit a snag, and this person appeared to have determined, I put all that work into being typical, normal, and it didn't make me happy.
2: Right. Yep. And then what happened?
1: Oh, well, the person's still unhappy.
2: Yeah. But
1: they haven't found something to replace the thing that the thing that dissatisfied them.
2: And a lot of people then end up on a bit of a road to ruin,
1: bitter. Ruin doesn't mean the poorhouse either.
2: Right.
1: It can.
2: I mean the soul. That's a lot of sanity is just normalcy. And if that's not what is going to make a person happy, don't pursue it.
1: Normalcy being sort of general public expectations of your behavior, your speech, your dress, so on.
2: Yeah, I have no idea what normal means, to be completely honest.
1: I think it means something different to everybody.
2: Yes. That is definitely part of it. I honestly have no idea what normal is anymore. The thing about norms is they change.
1: Well, yeah, right? I remember one of your podcasts, a young woman was on who had been sexually abused for years by her mother.
2: Yes.
1: And she thought that was normal because that was what went on in her home. She thought that was normal.
2: Right.
1: And so, yeah, normal, what is typical or routine isn't necessarily, and often isn't, the best thing for your own health, your own sanity. So good crazy is what? Bad crazy is what?
2: Well, good crazy is stuff that is authentic to you, which means, you know, it's an honest extension of who you are.
1: Can I drop in an example here?
2: Sure.
1: Our caller, Alicia, she raises earthworms, various types of earthworms, to feed to her turtle. And she's very into the various breeds of earthworms and talks to us about earthworms.
2: Right.
1: And about her guppy breeding and so on. And the level of detail and passion that she talks about this stuff is, it's crazy. But
2: it's good crazy.
1: She's not hurting anybody, and it's enriching her life.
2: Exactly. I mean, that's what I say at the end of every show, right? You're crazy's only problem if it's hurting you.
1: Yeah, yeah. So it's good crazy. Could you call eccentricity good crazy?
2: Yeah. I mean, you know those people who are a little nutty?
1: Yeah.
2: Like that lady that wears wild, crazy colored things, and they just seem happy. You hit a certain age and you don't care if people are looking at you funny anymore.
1: Right.
2: That is good crazy. It's not exactly what anybody would think is normal, and it's not for everybody, but it is right for you.
1: So good crazy is embracing the things about you which are not the kind of things that the common attitudes among society would dictate are proper.
2: Yeah.
1: Embracing that which makes you happy and hurts nobody else.
2: Right.
1: Embracing the difference in you from other people.
2: Well, that's why I say you're crazy is only a problem if it's hurting you. Yeah.
1: Now, bad crazy.
2: Or other people.
1: Bad crazy.
2: Yeah. Bad what crazy is real. Okay. It's there are people with sincere mental illness that is not their fault. They did not ask for it. Some of them do require medication, and it makes them deeply unhappy. It is a struggle, and it's real, and it's not just a lack of willpower.
1: Right.
2: Then there are the stories that people tell themselves about their experience that cause them to do not great things. And they think they don't have a choice. They think they're just reacting, but really, it's a form of delusion. That's also bad crazy.
1: So bad crazy is something that hurts you and other people.
2: Yeah. And a lot of normal is what I'd call bad crazy. You know, we don't talk, we drink. That's
1: right.
2: Normal.
1: Yes.
2: But it's bad crazy. You know, everyone is individual, which means what works for one person is not going to work for someone else. And so I personally spent so many years in the mental health system trying to do it the way all the cookie cutter stuff and the cookie cutter doctors and the experts were telling me how to do it. And the fundamental premises they were giving me were sound. But the way they were telling me to do it just didn't work for me. And trying to be normal, I felt like I was going more bad crazy. When I found my own way, when I did things that affirmed me and made me feel like, hey, my unique way of doing things, if it's not hurting anybody, including myself, why should I change it? I'm only going to change the things that hurt. And a lot of people are not going to like that, believe it or not, when you start making those changes.
1: Well, yeah, and that's a whole other topic, really.
2: Yeah, but like that's why it's going good crazy, because people will start going, you've changed, you're not the same. Well, yeah, because what I was before wasn't working.
1: And you may find people who embrace how you are now, which validates you, and they also are good crazy. So you generally feel more at home.
2: Yeah, I get so much opossum stuff now.
1: Yes, you do.
2: It is wild because I just sort of like the opossum became my thing. And now people are like, oh, Leanna, she likes opossums, you know, because opossums are a very misunderstood animal. They eat ticks. You know, they might look weird, but they have an important role to play in the ecosystem, just like me.
1: All right.
2: And that's going good crazy in a nutshell.
1: Leanna is a peer counselor, host of the podcast It's Not Therapy, where you will hear honest and funny, relatable discussions about so many of the things which plague us, mental health, emotional health, relationships, work. I recommend you check it out. It's Not Therapy, where you get your podcast. Thanks, Leanna.
2: Thanks, Ed.
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1: 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Ed DeSock here. Who this?
2: Hey, man, it's Carl.
1: Carl, I have a question for you. Do you listen to the radio show while it's playing?
2: No, I was just cashmere. She just turned it off.
1: Okay. Okay, here's what I don't understand then.
2: The rock was good.
1: Yeah, okay, here's what I don't understand, Carl. What I want to know is you always call during the beginning of the show when I'm doing the live stuff, the live dedications and lining up the songs and so on. And I get on and I tell you, Carl, call back after I'm finished doing the songs, the song dedications. And you then call back almost immediately. Tonight, you waited a few minutes and then you called back. Could you not hear that I was talking live on the radio?
2: Well, I gotta admit, it's like a mental glitch, right? Because I don't know if you're talking live on the radio or it's recorded, because the way everything works, and you know what I mean? Like, I'm starting to get it.
1: Here's a rule of thumb. If you hear my voice on the radio, it means don't call at that time. Wait until I'm not talking on the radio and music or commercials are on, okay?
2: Well, that's what I thought I was doing.
1: No, you couldn't have been doing that because you were calling while you heard my voice on the radio, which is why I asked if you're listening to the show, because if you're listening to the show and you hear my voice, going forward, don't call. If you hear my voice, just don't call.
2: All right, I got you.
1: Okay, so what did you want, Carl, that was so urgent?
2: Well, I got to admit, I got her kind of prepped for a poker night. You know, I think we're going to have a good night. And I actually washed the shirt. I took it off the hook because I wasn't sure. And I actually washed it.
1: There we go. That applause is for all the people who will be coming to the poker night that you washed your shirt. Okay, so you called to tell me that you're getting ready for your big poker game with your buddies tomorrow and that you washed your shirt in preparation. I mean, you were calling and calling and calling. I'm sure there must be some burning bit of information or question you have.
2: Hey, Ed.
1: Yeah.
2: The beers tasted really good.
1: The beers tasted really good. When?
2: Well, I'm on vacation.
1: Oh, so the beer you're drinking now is tasting very good.
2: Yeah.
1: All right.
2: I went on vacation. Unfortunately, we had to survive until actual payday, which was today. So we went out, and I got a nap. Took out the old man. It was awesome.
1: So you waited until payday, got paid today, and then went out and bought beer.
2: Oh, yeah, man. We bought, I didn't know she bought that much. Yeah.
3: Five cases.
1: Well, you know what? I like a man and a woman that got their priorities straight. So, you know.
2: Oh, man. You got to pay rent. You know, you got to make sure all your, you know, but you have to have your beer money.
1: You know, listen, I'm not arguing with you.
2: It's a good thing.
1: I'm not arguing.
2: Oh, no, I gotta admit it. I'm not arguing. I would never argue with anybody on this one.
1: All right.
3: Dad.
1: Yeah, Christy, yeah.
3: We're gonna open up a pop-up convenience store and sell them by the can.
1: What, you're gonna invite your friends over to play poker and then charge them for each can of beer and make a profit? I mean, that's good hospitality.
3: Yeah. Just to the people in the building, though.
1: Oh, okay.
3: We're open 24/7, though.
1: I get the feeling that the people around you may need that service 24/7. So anyway,
3: they do.
1: I hope that you make some good money.
2: Hey.
1: Yeah, Carl.
2: A guy died in our building.
1: I'm sorry to hear that. A friend of yours?
2: No, I didn't know he was. Apparently, he had like a heart issue or something. It's only a 3-bedroom, a 3-walk-up.
1: Right.
2: Man, the poor guy was in there for 5 days before anybody found him.
1: In this heat, nobody smelled him?
2: No, that's what it was.
1: The smell is what
2: they got actually
1: him?
2: Smelled him.
1: Yeah, oh, yeah.
2: Yeah, man, he was dead for 5 days, man. I was just like, wow, what the hell? Got up in the morning, cops are everywhere. I was just like, oh my Christ, you know?
1: Well, it's kind of sad when somebody is dead for 5 days and nobody's looking for him.
2: Because, you know what? It's kind of weird because it's like, in my head, I'm like, you don't have family?
1: Well, that like, he clearly...
2: Nobody worried about you for 5 days?
1: That's the sad thing. That's the sad thing is that nobody noticed his absence for 5 days. And he was only noticed because of the stink. So that's a sad way to end a life.
2: Yeah, well, you know what? It's a weird thing, too, because you know what? You only end up that way if you're alone.
1: That, yes, you wind up alone if you're alone.
2: Well, yeah, I'm lucky.
1: Yeah. Well, some people, I have to say, some people do it to themselves. Some people wear out their welcome by being a lousy people to the people around them until the people around them one by one say, you know what? I'm done with this BS. Goodbye. And so some people are alone because they've earned it. Others, it's just sadness.
2: I agree.
1: All right. Well, good. That means a lot to me. So, Carl, what would you and Christy like to hear song-wise?
2: I got to admit, buddy, here's the thing, man. I heard the rush going on around Hickman with Subdivisions. I'm a 71 dude.
1: Okay. I'll play Subdivisions for you. Just because I played Spirit of Radio earlier doesn't mean I can't play another Rush song now.
2: I knew you were good.
1: Well, thank you. I'm glad the bar was that low.
2: No conformity, my friend. All right?
1: None at all, my friend. All right, you two have a good time at the poker game.
2: Well, I got to admit, I'm betting on it. She's going to be...
3: I'm going to kick his ass.
1: Are you and Christy playing against each other?
3: Yeah.
2: Oh. Yeah, she insisted that she's actually not... like, beside me or anything like that.
3: Anywhere near him.
1: Oh, but he washed his shirt.
2: Yeah, man, and it smells nice.
1: Yeah, see, I don't know why she doesn't want to be near you. Anyway, Christy says she's going to kick your ass, and I'm looking forward to hearing how that turns out.
2: I can't wait to tell you, Ed.
1: All right. No kidding. I'll talk to you. Have a good long weekend.
2: All right. Ciao, my friend. Bye.
1: Bye.

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Just imagine if I took over the Rock Randomizer. Because I did. 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
2: 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It's the Sock here. Who it is?
3: It'd be me.
2: Hey, Billy the Kid. Hey, Billy, when I was at the station on Friday, I looked for the drawing, but it wasn't there, and the person who was there didn't know what I was talking about. Mind you, it wasn't the normal receptionist, but I did look for the drawing you made of me, but they must have put it somewhere else.
3: All right, I'll drop another one off.
2: Well, I mean, let me find out where that one is first.
3: Maybe I didn't drop it off.
2: What?
3: Let me look for it. Maybe I didn't drop it off.
2: You told me you dropped it off and it would be on the coffee table there. Now you're saying you may have dreamed that or what?
3: Maybe. I don't know.
2: Jeez, Billy. All right. Well, that explains why I couldn't find it.
3: Okay.
2: All right. Are you sure that you're having this phone call right now?
3: I'm pretty sure.
2: All right. So what's happening, Billy?
3: So I ran into this chick at the bar.
2: Yeah.
3: Her name is Sherry.
2: Yeah.
3: Apparently she knows you very well.
2: Wait, is this Sherry from the show?
3: Yeah.
2: Oh, yeah. Okay. I'm surprised she didn't tell me she ran into you. And where did this occur?
3: At Nookie's at Richin and Taunton.
2: Huh. Well, she didn't say a thing to me.
3: Oh, okay. Well, she just went on and on. She's like, oh, my God, it's you, Billy. I'm like, all right.
2: That sounds like her. Yeah, all right. Did she have her little dog with her?
3: No, it was inside the bar.
2: Oh, that usually doesn't stop her. So what did the two of you have to talk about?
3: Not much. She was just surprised I was still alive because I heard you died and blah, blah, blah. I'm like, no, I'm still here and everything's fine. I'm doing well. And
2: she knows you're still alive. She listens to the show all the time.
3: Yeah.
2: She was just trying to make conversation with you because she was so overwhelmed.
3: Yeah.
2: All right.
3: Then Mark said, you must have one big, huge beep.
2: He said that to her?
3: Mark said that to me.
2: Oh, you must have one big, huge, male member?
3: Yeah.
2: Why would he assume?
3: He wasn't the first one to come up and say hi and give me a big hug and.
2: That okay.
3: Mark is like, what?
2: That has nothing to do.
3: What's going on?
2: That has nothing to do with the estimated size of your masculinity. It's because people hear you on the radio and they feel like they know you.
3: Yeah, there's a couple other people who are like, yeah, you're like the Billy the Kid from the Midnight Nightmare at 9. I'm like, yeah.
2: Well, it's great. Well, they can't get the name of the show right, but it's good that they recognize you and tell Mark shame on him for taking it into the gutter like that. All right. So you may have not actually dropped off the art you thought you dropped off. You're going to check to see
3: I'm looking at a piece of artwork right now on my table. So I'm saying, no, I didn't drop it off.
2: All right. I guess we both dreamed that phone call. So you still have art to drop off.
3: Yeah.
2: All right. I may be there sometime this week to pick some stuff up. So we'll see.
3: Okay.
2: All right.
3: Okay.
2: And what else did you want to talk about?
3: That's pretty much it. Just wanted to say I met another person from the radio show, and it was pretty cool.
2: You know what's funny is it seems that every time Sherry meets someone from the radio station or from the show, she meets them in a place that involves alcohol. It's true. She met Craig at least twice buying wine at the grocery store. Now she's met you at a bar. So
3: yep.
2: It seems that that seems to be a pattern in her life. All right, Billy, what song can I play for you?
3: Korn, Freak on a Leash.
2: All right, play that for you. Thanks for calling, Billy.
3: Okay. Bye-bye, guys.
2: Bye.

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2: That's right!
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1: 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Ed DeSock here. Who it is?
2: It's Jorge. How you doing, Ed?
1: Oh, Jorge. I hadn't heard from you in a while. I thought maybe my prayers were answered. So what's happening?
2: I've been busy.
1: You're doing what?
2: My busy. Got my voices back. Got my voice back.
3: Doing nothing, Jorge. He's doing nothing at the top.
1: Who's Albert Einstein in the background there?
3: Who?
1: Who is talking in the background?
3: Me, Nikki.
1: Oh, Nikki. Well, well, well.
3: Oh, I know you love me.
1: Well, be careful what you think you know. So, what's going on, everybody? Jorge, you say you got your voice back?
3: He's starting to get his voice back.
2: Here. I got my voice back, Ed.
1: Can I hear your voice and not Nikki's?
2: Well, I got
3: Ed, Ed.
1: What?
3: Don't do that to me because you like my voice.
1: I'm glad you told me because otherwise I wouldn't have known. I would like to hear Jorge's voice and the clarity with which his voice now speaks.
3: You're bad.
1: No, but my headache is.
3: Remember my cousin Sherry from Newfoundland?
1: How could I forget?
3: Yeah, man. Yes. I'm going to give you back Jorge.
1: Yeah, okay. Thank you.
2: How you doing, Ed?
1: All right. So your voice does sound clearer.
2: Yeah. My voice is back to normal.
1: What? I wouldn't use the word normal. What brought it back?
2: What brought it back? I was talking to dumb people.
1: You stopped talking to dumb people?
2: Yeah.
1: Does that include self-talk?
2: Oh, I guess self in general, since you're so smart, Ed.
1: Yeah. So you stopped talking to dumb people. Who you got there with you?
2: Just me and Nikki.
1: You and Nikki. Well, apparently you stopped that program you were on. So, Jorge, I'm glad that you got your voice back, whatever the reason it came back. How about your housemate, Jorge B? How's he doing with learning?

0: to walk again with his toes amputated from gangrene.
1: He's actually walking on his own free will.
0: Yeah.
1: And they will release him in the next 2 weeks.
0: So, really? And he's coming back to live with you?
1: Yeah.
0: Okay. Well, I wish him well and that he gets to keep his remaining digits.
1: Yeah, no, they've learned to teach him how to balance on the left foot where the three toes were gone. And he's got his balance back.
0: Yeah, well, introduce alcohol again, and that won't hold.
1: Yeah.
2: Well, right.
0: All right. So, Jorge, is there a song to request?
1: I don't know. I don't even think about it. You have Purple Rain?
2: Yeah, let's do some Purple Rain.
0: No.
1: Do you have Boy George?
0: No. What year do you think this is?
1: Oh, my God. Are you really going to go there? At the end of the day, Run DMC with Aerosmith at the end of the day.
0: You mean Walk This Way?
1: Yes, Ed.
0: Okay, I'll play that.
2: I miss you.
0: Well, that's good. It means I haven't talked to you in a while. Okay, I'll talk to you later.
2: Okay, bye.
0: Bye.

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2: 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I just saw here. Who it is?
3: What's going on, Ed?
2: Hey, Johnny. Are you in the garage?
3: No, I'm in a trailer.
2: You're in a, what are you doing in a trailer?
3: I don't know, hanging out with a beautiful woman.
2: And who's that?
3: Danielle.
2: Danielle, okay. Well, we know Danielle.
3: Yeah, you do.
2: How is Danielle?
3: Well, she looks very beautiful to me.
2: That's not what I asked you.
3: How is she?
2: Yes.
3: Well, do you really want me to tell you how she is?
2: Okay, I'm not asking about that. Get your head out of the... Let me talk to Danielle.
3: Wow, it's hard not to talk about sex when I'm talking to her. I tell you that for sure.
2: Yeah, well, give it a try. Let me talk to Danielle.
4: Hey.
2: How are you, Danielle?
4: I'm good, yeah.
2: Good. So you're up in this trailer? So I wasn't aware that you and Johnny had an actual romantic coupling going on.
4: Well, neither did I.
2: When did you find out?
4: When did I find out? And I started to, I guess, last month or so.
2: Now, you've been hanging out together for a year, probably, at least?
4: A year, yes. We've been hanging out, but known him for 10, 11. We hung out back then.
2: So are you two, like, going steady?
4: Are we going steady?
3: We're going hard, hard.
2: Okay, no, tell him to shut up. He's being ungentlemanly. I'm asking you, are you two going steady?
4: Well, I believe we are, yes.
2: Okay.
3: Yes,
2: all right. Very good. Was this due to a lack of other prospects, or did you actually want this?
4: I actually wanted this, yes.
2: Okay. Then what is it you see in Johnny?
4: Well, deep down, behind closed doors, and I'll not in front of everybody. Shut up. Not in front of everybody else. He actually could be a decent person. He's not always an ass, talks too much, and all the other stuff.
2: Oh, okay. So there's a side, there's a softer side of Johnny that we don't get to hear on the radio.
4: Exactly.
2: All right. Let me talk now to your steady there, Johnny.
4: All right, here he is.
3: Dad.
2: So, Johnny, here's what I would like. When you speak to me about Danielle, I would like you to not refer to anything to do with your private carnal relations.
3: Sounds all right, but I was just trying to pull her pants off. That.
2: All right. I guess I was asking for too much. She's a lady, and I would like you to treat her as such.
3: I will.
2: All right. One of these days. So, Johnny, what else has been going on with you this summer?
3: What's going on with me?
2: Yeah.
3: I've just been spending every waking minute with this beautiful woman.
2: Well, you've got to be doing other things as well, no? Do you do anything besides spend time with Danielle?
3: Well, yeah, obviously going to work.
2: Okay.
3: Well, I'm on night shift, so she actually, you know what? She's my only friend, too, also.
2: What happened to your other friend?
3: I forgot about him.
2: Hurley and Corey and Reggie. No,
3: Corey's still here. He just went to bed. My sister's here, too. We're all one big family now.
2: And the other guy who used to be with Corey all the time, he's disappeared, right? Trevor?
3: Trevor's supposed to come over tonight, but he bailed.
2: That seems to be a pattern with Trevor.
3: I know.
2: And how's Reggie?
3: Reggie, old Red? Oh, he's still pumping the shit.
2: And how's Hurley?
3: Hurley? Oh, he's getting a little bit squirrely. I haven't talked to him in a bit.
2: Oh, what happened there?
3: Oh, I don't know. He's still puking mom's spaghetti and still a good guy.
2: He's still puking up your mother's spaghetti? That's 2 years now.
3: I know. He got caught in his throat, you know?
2: Never mind his throat. It must have got caught somewhere in his intestinal tract.
3: Hanging in a bullpen.
2: All right. All right, Johnny. Well, I'm glad that you and Danielle have found each other.
3: We have found each other fully.
2: All right. And I don't want to interrupt any more of your time, so I'll just ask for your song request and allow the two of you lovebirds to do what it is you do.
3: What song would you like to hear, hon? fuck Pantera, walk on. Just do it.
2: All right, that I will do. All right, you guys have fun, okay?
3: Yeah, we're going to replace some drywall tonight now. Just play that song.
2: You had fun with drywall tonight?
3: Yeah.
2: All right. I'm not judging. Not judging. Okay, bye-bye. All righty, that is the end of the All-Star All-Night Show for this week. We put another edition to bed. I hope you enjoyed. You know what? Of course I hope you enjoyed it, but ultimately, if you didn't enjoy it, so what? You're not getting that time back. Anyway, time for me to turn off the porch lights and ride off into the sunrise. If you're driving home now from work or from a party, get home safely. If your day is just beginning, fuck you! No, that's... That was the wrong button, as usual. Cock-a-doodle-doo to you. I am Ed the Sock. I'd rather be a smartass than a dumbass. I plan to be back Monday at midnight live. Why don't you plan to join me? And now, Thelma, do your thing for the weekend.
4: Bye-bye.
2: L'chaim!

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take our marching orders from some idiot at head office in New York or Los Angeles. No, we take them from some idiot right here. Listen, it was a pleasure working for you. If they ever hear this, 94.9 The Rock.

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It looks like we didn't plan anything to play right now. Because we didn't. 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
6: It wouldn't feel like summer without a Blue Rodeo show, and the tradition continues at RBC Amphitheater August 29th. Rob Zombie and Marilyn Manson, they kick off September on the 1st at RBC Amphitheater. Then Breaking Benjamin plays there on September 9th. Mother Mother has a show at the Bowl at Sobeys Stadium September 11th. And AC/DC with the Pretty Reckless, it happens September 16th at Rogers Stadium. 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

0: 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Whoa, whoa, whoa. 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

you take my hand and come with me, because you look so fine that I really want to make you mine. 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

0: 94.9 The Rock, GTA's rock station. That is Queen and Another One Bites the Dust. Good morning, happy Sunday. It is Lucky. I'm old enough to remember when that was used in a commercial for a chocolate bar. And I want to say it was Crunch or Crunchy. Crunch was the one with the little rice things in it. Crunchy was the one with that kind of golden dust, whatever the heck that is in the middle of it. And very good. I enjoyed both. And Crunchy certainly was a crunchy bar. But I think it was that used Queen's Another One Bites the Dust. A big guy was just going through chocolate bars like crazy. Anyway, I digress. Why don't we get to back some more music instead of I just talk about commercials from my youth for the rest of the morning.
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The Hip and Bob Cajun. All right, sure. Wake up in cottage country. 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

0: 94.9 The Rock, GTA's Rock Station. I love saying MGK and Fred Durst, a couple of guys who I'm sure at some point had people wanting to rearrange their faces to a song called Fix Your Face. It is Lucky. Good morning. This afternoon, we've got another edition of Classic Rock Sundays coming your way. Cone's Cave tonight at 7. And then 11 and 8 o'clock tonight, the weekend edition of The Rock's Generation Next features Kaylin McGee from Uxbridge. And the title from her new album, Lady of the Moon. So this will be on Generation Next. John Angus McDonald hosts it, the founding member and lead guitarist of The Trues, of course. And Lee Eckley is the one who curates it. So if you've got a band and you're looking to get your stuff on the air, want to be part of Generation Next, email Lee, lee@therock.fm.
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0: 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Before that, the Rock Randomizer spitting out some hole and celebrity skin. Hey, good morning, it's Lucky. 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
2: Yep, that's right, kid. Yep, just making a few new adjustments here. Yep. That's what I'm doing. I'm doing that. Dropped in a sweet dual overhead sensory thingy and tweaked the flux resonance, too. Yeah, crank that baby up to 1.21 gigawatts.
1: Really?
2: Yeah, I gave it a good solid cleaning to those pesky parametric ports, too. Man, I'll tell you, the dust bunnies are getting into those things.
1: 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And you're just making up phrases like flux resonance?
2: Yeah, okay, but those guys are cool, man, and so smart, I find.
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CKGE, Durham, Toronto. 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

New rock from Arkells called Next Summer. And it does feel like summer is ticking away. I mean, boy, we're midway through August now. That is crazy. A couple weeks left for the kids and the teachers. And I guess technically like 5 or 6 weeks left officially of summer. And we all know it kind of drags on, too. The weather can be good into mid-October sometimes. So. Not done yet. This is Welcome to the Jungle. Of course, Guns N' Roses, GTA's Rock Station, and 94.9 The Rock.

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0: Death from Above and Trainwreck 1979. Hey, it is lucky. 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

Hi, it's Jeff Woods, and I host the Sunday Tradition Classic Rock Sundays on 94.9 The Rock at noon for 6 hours. 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

0: 94.9 The Rock, GTA's Rock Station with Bad Child and High Ground. And last weekend, some people were looking for that as you get some crazy storm activity rolling through and tornado warnings and touchdowns. Today, no wettest of the days in quite some time, but it is crazy. It is the weather events that we've had. And the point, too, like Environment Canada, I guess, changing up the way they do weather alerts, trying to get it more specific for specific areas. Because just say, Toronto's under a weather alert. Well, it's a big space. Toronto is an hour away from Toronto. So it could be some downtown parts are getting absolutely torrential downpours and they're underneath 3 feet of water and the north end of the city is seeing nothing, or the east or west end, right? So we've got to get it a little more nailed down. And I know I'm one where I had to turn the weather alerts off. I had them on for about a day. Adrian gets them all the time and said, "Oh, did you not get this? Like when you're on the golf course, it says, an alert's coming your way, weather alert." I said, "Nah, I didn't get it." And then I put it on my phone and I realized I was getting one like every couple of days or a couple times a day in some senses, and nothing would come of it. I thought this was absolutely creating a panic everywhere with all of these weather alerts. So hopefully they can narrow that down and get people the information they need when it's imminent around them.
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1: 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Toilet paper was invented in 1857? 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

Under the bridge we go with the Red Hot Chili Peppers. Good morning. It is Lucky. Happy Sunday. Billy Talent coming up. This is Dexter and the Moon Rocks. Freaking out. It's 94.9 The Rock.

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Life is a stairway to heaven. Or a highway to hell. Yeah, we got friends in both places. 94.9 The Rock.

0: 94.9 The Rock, GTA's Rock Station. It's 3D's Grace and Kill Me Fast. Yeah, I guess if I had to choose, that'd be. I mean, we're all dying slowly. Sorry to break the news, but you know, if you know you're gonna go, I think you probably want it quick. Velvet Revolver before that and Fall to Pieces, and I love that song. Like of all of the collaboration bands that have come out and come together, you put Slash and Scott Weiland, and they were so good. That song, Duff was in there too. Was it Sorum? Was the drummer? I can't remember. But boy. Oh, a fun song. Glad we heard that one. Florence and the Machine coming up. Good morning.
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Florence and the Machine, and the dog days are over. And if these are the dog days of summer, yeah, I guess it's halfway through August now. Might be winding down. Pierce the Veil, So Far So Fake. 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

0: 94.9 The Rock, GTA's Rock Station, Our Lady Peace, and somewhere out there. 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You can spend it next Saturday there with Lori Ann. She'll be there live.
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0: 94.9 The Rock, GTA's Rock Station, the beaches, and Should Have Known Better. Metallica before that, Rock Randomizer, spitting out Seek and Destroy, a beauty. Speaking of beauties, more of those to come a little later on today, as Jeff Woods, a beauty himself, has Classic Rock Sundays from noon until 6. Tonight, another edition of Cone's Cave with Cole McCaslin from Sum 41, and Liam Cormier from the Cancer Bats returns to the cave tonight. Yeah, bat in the cave. See, it all makes sense.
1: 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And choosing a winner wasn't easy. I mean, it's always easy spotting a loser. But winners, that takes a little more work. The contest question was, in the spirit of the new ice cream flavor, the Tragically Chip, what other band names can be adapted into ice cream flavors? We narrowed over 200 entries down to a list of 12 and a number one. So here's your best suggestions for ice cream flavors named after bands. Breaking Benjamin, Chiumph, The Mamas and the Papayas, Jefferson Starship, Fleetwood Macadamia, Our Lady Peach, Chocolate Butthole Surfers, Bare Naked Latte, Rainbow, Butterscotch Monkeys, Butterfinger Death Crunch, Five Finger Fudge Punch, and the winner, submitted by Jessica Woodcock, Oreo Speedwagon. 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Keep watching The Rock's social media for more contests and chances to win.
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94.9 The Rock, GTA's Rock Station, three doors down the Kryptonite. Hey, is lucky. All right, that's it for me. I'm checking out. Classic Rock Sundays to come, Cone's Cave as well, Generation Next, and a whole bunch. And then, oh yeah, tomorrow morning, Craig and I will have your shot at a $100 gift card at sales. 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Sombre, and back to Friends, 94.9 The Rock.

0: Good morning. Happy Sunday. It's Lori Ann. Let's hang out until Jeff gets here with a brand new edition of Classic Rock Sunday. We'll get to the Cranberries after a rock reality check.
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2: Toronto police are looking for a suspect after a stabbing in the downtown core. They say a man was walking near Bloor and Yonge Streets on Friday morning when the suspect walked up to him unprovoked and stabbed him. They say the victim suffered serious but non-life-threatening injuries. The province's police watchdog says it's investigating after an OPP officer was involved in a collision in Kawartha Lakes. The SIU say the officer was hospitalized along with a 23-year-old woman behind the wheel of a Honda and six occupants of a Hyundai. Four people are in hospital after a crash in Scarborough that happened yesterday afternoon near Shepherd and Kennedy. One person suffered life-threatening injuries. And Lewis Foster of England is in pole position for today's Ontario Honda Dealers Indy in Markham. Organizers had to cancel the first day of track sessions on Friday because the course was not completed. Well, the Jays are in a tie for the final wildcard spot in the American League. Toronto took down the Yankees 4-1 yesterday, claiming yet another series. TFC were winners last night, beating New England 2-1. And Scotty Scheffler leads the pack into the final day at the FedEx St. Jude Championship. Mainly sunny today, some increasing cloudiness near noon, a slight chance of showers this afternoon with the risk of a thunderstorm. High of 26, could feel like 31 out there. It's 20 right now. Traffic tip anytime, text keyword traffic to 855-432-ROCK. I'm John Lodge, news, weather, and more is on the 94.9 The Rock app and at DurhamRadioNews.com.
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0: GTA's Rock Station 94.9 The Rock. That is Jimmy and Leather Jacket on a Sunday morning. And if you're training for a half or a full marathon, Sundays generally are the long run days. And since I am doing that myself, I decided to take care of my long run yesterday morning because last night it was all about Alexis on Fire. And I knew I wasn't going to be up for running any sort of distance today. So yeah, I did that 20K yesterday and I'm thankful I did. If you are venturing out at some point today for your long run, I wish you luck.
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2: 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Yep, just making a few new adjustments here. Yep, that's what I'm doing. I'm doing that. Dropped in a sweet dual overhead sensory thingy and tweaked the flux resonance, too. Yeah, crank that baby up to 1.21 gigawatts.
1: Really?
2: 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Man, I'll tell you, the dust bunnies are getting into those things.
1: 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And you're just making up phrases like flux resonance?
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0: GTA's Rock Station, 94.9 The Rock, the Tea Party, Heaven coming down. No 90s at noon, just on Sunday. We don't do it because Jeff is here with a massive 6 hours of great classic rock. We also did The Cult, speaking of, She Sells Sanctuary, and Sum 41 with Fat Lip. Cone will be here at 7 o'clock, a brand new episode of Cone's Cave. In the cave with him, Liam from The Cancer Bats returns for another appearance on Cone's Cave. So join the boys tonight at 7.
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0: GTA's Rock Station, 94.9 The Rock, Puddle of Mud. That is Blurry. Some headstones too, Tweeter and the Monkey Man. 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
1: The summer season is on at the Capitol Theater in Port Hope, featuring a celebration of Canadian stories like Farley Mowat's and No Bird Sang, based on the legendary Canadian author's acclaimed account of his military service during World War II, plus a Canadian adaptation of the 1938 play Gaslight, which reimagines the classic thriller from a modern perspective with even more twists. 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
2: A person is in hospital recovering from stab wounds after being attacked in the downtown core. Toronto police said the victim was walking near Bloor and Yonge Streets Friday morning when a suspect walked up to him unprovoked and stabbed him. A crash involving an OPP officer that injured eight people is being investigated by the Special Investigations Unit. The province's police watchdog say the crash happened on Highway 35. One person is in hospital with life-threatening injuries after a crash in Scarborough. Police were called the area of Kennedy and Shepherd yesterday afternoon, and it's race day at the Ontario Honda Dealers Indy in Markham. Luis Foster has the pole position, and he'll be joined in front of the grid by Christian Lundgaard. You can put another one in the win column for the Blue Jays. They beat New York 4-1 yesterday. The Reds took down New England 2-1, notching their first win since April, and Scottie Scheffler is the clubhouse leader heading into the final day of the PGA's FedEx St. Jude Championship. Mainly sunny today with some increasing cloudiness near noon. A slight chance of showers late this afternoon with the risk of a thunderstorm. High of 26, could feel like 31 out there. It's 22 right now. Traffic tip anytime. Text keyword traffic to 855-432-ROCK. I'm John Lodge. 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
1: It wouldn't feel like summer without a Blue Rodeo show, and the tradition continues at RBC Amphitheater August 29th. Rob Zombie and Marilyn Manson, they kick off September on the 1st at RBC Amphitheater. Then Breaking Benjamin plays there on September 9th. Mother Mother has a show at the Bowl at Sobeys Stadium September 11th. And AC/DC with the Pretty Reckless, it happens September 16th at Rogers Stadium. There's so much more, so check it out at therock.fm. We'll be right back.

0: GTA's Rock Station, 94.9 The Rock, the Tragically Hip 50 Mission Cap. This Saturday will mark the 10th anniversary of the Tragically Hip's final hometown show in Kingston. So, of course, Kingston is doing a whole bunch of stuff to commemorate the occasion, starting on Friday and also on Saturday. So if you want to do a little road trip action to get in on the festivities to, you know, remember Gord Downie and the Tragically Hip and that phenomenal last concert, just do a little Googling. You'll find an itinerary and you'll be able to make a really great weekend out of it.
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Silent and Surrender, 94.9 The Rock, GTA's Rock Station. We did some Miles Smith and Vince Joy too with Riptide. It's Florian starting tomorrow, Monday. I know it's Monday, but at least we have a really great giveaway. 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So Craig and Lucky will have your first of two daily chances to be the ninth person to text SAIL to 855-432-ROCK to instantly score a $100 gift card. 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

0: GTA's Rock Station, 94.9 The Rock, Linkin Park, and Numb. We did Gloria Sons, and Jeff came in with a little preview of his show that's going to start at noon. That was Genesis and Mama. We have an afternoon ball game on as well. The Blue Jays and the Yankees one more time at 1:37. Go Jays, go.
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2: Toronto police are looking for a suspect after a stabbing in the downtown core. They say a man was walking near Bloor and Yonge Streets on Friday morning when the suspect walked up to him unprovoked and stabbed him. They say the victim suffered serious but non-life-threatening injuries. The province's police watchdog says it's investigating after an OPP officer was involved in a collision in Kawartha Lakes. The SIU say the officer was hospitalized along with a 23-year-old woman behind the wheel of a Honda and six occupants of a Hyundai. Four people are in hospital after a crash in Scarborough that happened yesterday afternoon near Shepherd and Kennedy. One person suffered life-threatening injuries. And Lewis Foster of England is in pole position for today's Ontario Honda Dealers Indy in Markham. Organizers had to cancel the first day of track sessions on Friday because the course was not completed. The Blue Jays will try to sweep away the Yankees this afternoon. Toronto has won seven of its last 10 games and begins the day a half game back of the final wild card spot. Dylan Cease will start today for the Jays. The PGA's FedEx St. Jude Championship is heading into its final day. Scotty Scheffler is the clubhouse leader. The top Canadian is Nick Taylor, and he's nine strokes back. And engines will be roaring at the Ontario Honda Dealers Indy in Markham this afternoon. Mainly sunny today, some increasing cloudiness near noon with a slight chance of showers late this afternoon. Risk of a thunderstorm, high of 26, could feel like 31 out there. It's 22 right now. Traffic tip anytime, text keyword traffic to 855-432-ROCK. I'm John Lodge. 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
4: 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I'm your host, John Angus McDonald. I play in a band called The Trues. Thank you for tuning in to check out the next generation of music here in this fine country. This weekend, I find myself out in Grand Prairie, Alberta for the Bear Creek Folk Festival. The band and I are playing an acoustic set because it's a folk festival, as we are known to do from time to time. And yeah, the summer just keeps trucking. We're now in mid-August, which is kind of hard to believe. But, you know, it's been a great year, great summer so far. A lot of great shows, a lot of running around, but soaking in some sun and soaking in some other live music and doing all the great things about summer. And I hope you're having a great one out there in Radio Land, wherever you're listening from. Today we have an artist that goes by the name of Kaylan McGee. And let me tell you a little bit about her. Kaylan McGee is an artist originally from Cobourg, Ontario. While singing has always been a passion of hers, she fell hard into writing her own music over the last decade. Her expansive debut record titled The Songstress

0: GTA's Rock Station 94.9 The Rock, Mother. Hayloft 2 on a Sunday morning. Alexis on Fire just tore up RBC Amphitheater Friday night and last night. But they are celebrating the album Crisis. It technically came out August 22nd, 2006. So for the Friday night full album listening experience this Friday, we will be playing that album in its entirety. So if you heard it live just this past weekend, you could hear it on the radio in its entirety this coming Friday as well.
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0: GTA's Rock Station, 94.9 The Rock, some Hozier and Too Sweet, Rage Against the Machine, Bulls on Parade, and Tom Morello is part of a new anti-ice compilation called Contra Ice Volume 1, Ice Out, which will benefit the National Day Labor Organizing Network and Union Del Barrio. The compilation is due out October 2nd, and lots of other people are involved as well. Kathleen Hanna from Bikini Kill, Jello Biafra, and even Fred Armisen is part of this compilation. So if you want to check it out, October 2nd for that.
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0: Sunday. Hey, it's time to tune in. I am an anarchist. 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
2: Welcome to the show. It's Classic Rock Sunday. There are some people listening that are so, how do I put it, experienced at life? Some might say old. Some listening today, so much so they were actually there. Today and yesterday and the day before and tomorrow. This week, that year, the event initiated through guys like Michael Lang and Artie Kornfeld. What was planned as a three-day event spilled into a fourth day before a rock star named Jimmy, with an I, appeared to close the show at Max Yasger's 600-acre farm in Bethel, New York. 32 acts from 5 o'clock Friday afternoon, starting with Richie Havens, CCR, The Jefferson Airplane, The Who, The Grateful Dead, and Crosby, Stills, Nash & Young. And then lots more, including the four bands I'm about to play you now. Three of these songs captured live this weekend at Woodstock. Classic Rock Sunday, 94.9 The Rock.

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0: 94.9 The Rock on a classic rock Sunday. That blistering performance the evening of Sunday, August 17th, 1969, upstate New York, Woodstock, the festival that starred Alvin Lee and his band 10 years after. I said it started with the legend who performed first that day around 2 o'clock. Joe Cocker gave it his all before the rain set in for a few hours. We're going to jump from the year 69 to this week in 1976 when a certain Brit would do 7 sold-out shows at Madison Square Garden. The rock star who said things this time are going to go a little differently. One of his best on your radio next.
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0: It's Jeff Woods, more of your Classic Rock Sunday, and we're right now in 1976. Elton John would be in the midst of breaking the record the Stones had set, as he played 7 sold-out nights at Madison Square Garden, New York City. $1.25 million in concert tickets. In today's money, that's about $1 billion, give or take. Just before the run of shows, Elton was in the New York Times saying he was ready to ease up on the bombastic elements of his live show, saying, "Last time I played here in New York, I came out perched on the shoulders of Mr. Universe." And he decided he would not look like Mae West on that tour. And here's something neat you might not have ever realized as you listen to this song. While it sounds live, it wasn't. His producer, same guy who produced David Bowie, Gus Dudgeon, thought it would be cool if he mixed in audience applause from an Elton show from 1972 and some Hendrix from 1970 and Nothing But Smoke and Mirrors and Benny. 94.9 The Rock.

0: 94.9, The Rock on a Classic Rock Sunday. On the current cover of Rolling Stone magazine, on the tip of tongues, a grown man everywhere. Canada's ambassadors to the world of rock, getting that much closer to the heart in Toronto this week. Maybe you were there. How do you imagine t-shirt sales are going? I'm in the fortunate position whereby listeners send me t-shirts of bands they know I like, and it's so thoughtful and appreciated. Kathy, for example, sent along a bunch of Bowie shirts that I wear all the time. And she sent a Rush shirt, too, that's sitting right over there because it's large and I'm medium, so I'm going to make it a prize this afternoon, a large Rush concert t-shirt. And the way to enter to win is to be a new follower at Jeff Woods Radio on Instagram. Just hit follow, Jeff Woods Radio, Instagram. And send a message that says you want in on the contest for the Rush t-shirt. I'll do a random draw and send it along to one lucky 94.9 The Rock winner. Now, dying to take you back to 1979, when a not-so-regular Joe declared, "Don't you know that it's different for girls?" That and "One About a Bad Girl" from ZZ Top is right here next.
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0: Is Jeff Woods. More of your Classic Rock Sunday now as we wish another great British rock star happy birthday. Turned 72 August 11th. And he was back in Toronto back in May, reminding us how prolific he'd been in a career that started in 1979 with not one but two albums. Let's go back to side two of the second one with this perfectly poignant hit about how it's different for girls from Joe Jackson, 94.9 The Rock.

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0: 94.9 The Rock, Classic Rock Sunday, ZZ Top, making a way in a second here for another band of Brits who did not play Woodstock this weekend in 1969. But they would be nearby in New Jersey today with Joe Cocker opening their show. Hint, LEDZEPPELIN. Something cool from them here next.
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0: 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So 69, the year, this weekend, Woodstock went down in upstate New York. Not everyone they offered contracts to play were available, of course, like this next band, who had just come that January of 69 with their first album. And by this month, 10 years later, it's 1979 when they were on their last In Through the Outdoor with songs like this one, 94.9 The Rock.

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0: 94.9 The Rock on a classic rock Sunday on the weekend of Woodstock in 1969. It was the year after that that one of the rock stars played the festival with his friends Stills, Nash, and Young, came with a song that just sounds like Woodstock, with words about something that he almost did but never would, with a so-called happy heavenly to him, the song you get here next.
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0: Taunton Road, just 10 minutes east of Oshawa.
2: It's Jeff Woods, more of your classic rock Sunday now, as we remember he who came into the world 85 years ago this past Friday, the 14th of August. He made it to the age 81. Left us back in January 2023. And this is what David Van Cortland Crosby sounded like in the studio in 1969 when he was only 28 years old, and recalling how he'd almost done something that he'd never actually do.

0: I certainly was in the right.
1: Yeah, it's definitely
2: like geezers cruising for bruising. 94.9, the rock on a classic rock Sunday. Pink Floyd there, and Max Webster and Crosby, Stills, Nash & Young almost cut my hair. Instead, David Crosby decided it best to let his freak flag fly. Now, doing this, that is playing records in the radio for you since about 1983, I'm not even kidding, I'm that old. In all these years, 43 years, nobody has ever said to me, I'm not listening anymore because Beatles. I'm going to read you the letter and play not the Beatles, but something really cool that sounds like the Beatles. And for good reason, too. A song about a sea of sour milk. So good. Has something to do with George Harrison. And it's next.
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2: 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Now let's open some listener mail. Says, hi Jeff, my wife and I have enjoyed listening to your Classic Rock Sunday program for quite some time. Well, thank you. Goes on to say, my wife is a Beatles fan, and I enjoy a couple of their songs. But we find that from them, the Beatles, and the solo Beatles, far too many songs are played. And then the letter closes like this. Sorry, but this will be our last show. For the record, I played 2 Beatles songs last week. And 1 Lennon, and 1 McCartney and Wings. I hope you do come back. 2 Beatles songs in a 6-hour show. I mean, really. Granted, sometimes songs that sound like the Beatles, like this one, came out this week in 1968 when the Beatles' Apple Records label put out a bunch of singles. Their own Hey Jude, and this very Beatles-sounding song for good reason because it features Ringo and Paul and George as the backing band. And it's a song that George Harrison had written when the Beatles were in India. A song that he would call Sour Milk Sea from Beatle friend Jackie Lomax. 94.9 The Rock.

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0: 94.9 The Rock Classic Rock Sunday. Frank Sinatra's eldest daughter, Nancy Sinatra, still alive at the age of 86. She was 25 when she came with that number one in January 1966. Rocked Joe Walsh before that, doing Rocky Mountain Way, the original of the song that Triumph covered, right? And Beatles Apple Records artist Jackie Lomax singing the George Harrison song Sour Milk Sea. Reminds me of another nautical-themed beauty of a song. It's one of the two songs the Hip did in 1995 when they appeared on SNL, and it's next.
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0: 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One was Grace 2. This is the other one. Nautical Disaster, 94.9 The Rock.

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1: We're gonna do a little song for you called the Hot Knife Boogie. Yes, we are. And we want you all to sing along with us.

0: 94.9 The Rock on a classic rock Sunday, recalling why some of the knives in your parents' kitchen had those strange black marks on them. The Good Brothers right there, and Hot Knife Boogie, and Lou Gramm giving it his all on Dirty White Boy from Foreigner. Now, I want to do this for you. You see, back in 1995, around the time The Hip were on Saturday Night Live, after about 12 years of not only working at radio, but 3 years I spent running a record store downtown Toronto, it was after all that, for the next nearly three more years, I worked in the record business, one of the labels that had signed Dylan and Springsteen and Jeff Buckley. And one of the albums I got to promote in the early winter of 1995 was Bruce Springsteen's 11th, title song of which opens that record. It's so good, I'm compelled to play it for you today, right here. Comes with a ghost story. Next.
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those who like it a lot, by a living legend who this week in 1975 began touring his third studio record. That was the Born to Run tour. And then 20 years later, it's the fall of 95. He was on album number 11, and it got its title from this moody storytelling song, Best Played Good and Loud, for the full effect. Just wait for the harmonica solo. It's perfect. It's the Ghost of Tom Joad from Springsteen and 94.9 The Rock.

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1: Hey, I'm Cone from Sum 41 here to tell you what's happening on my show, Cone's Cave, this Sunday at 7 p.m. This week, I have a repeat offender on my show. I got Liam Cormier, frontman of Cancer Bats, on my show for a second time. It's been 4 years since Liam's been on my show, so it's time that he comes back to Cone's Cave for a chat. So he is on this Sunday. Don't miss it. It's a really good one. And you're found in the underground band this week is a band called Ichibans, who is playing Oshawa at the 222 August 21st. Great band. And I have an amazing playlist this week. I'm going to be playing you a lot of punk and hardcore this week. Make sure to tune in. Cone's Cave, Sunday, 7 p.m. my show. And it's right here on 94.9 The Rock.

0: 94.9 The Rock on a Classic Rock Sunday. Lou Reed's classic gender bender, Walk on the Wild Side. Lou Reed, produced by Mick Ronson from the Spiders from Mars and David Bowie himself. Lou Reed could be one caustic SOB, but what Lou didn't do was beat up on guys who felt more comfortable as women. There's nothing new under the sun except how anyone chooses to deal with those people who, for whatever reason, make the other people uncomfortable. Oh, and Springsteen, the song I played, the title cut from the 1995 album The Ghost of Tom Joad. It was in concert that Bruce would feature the mind-melting lead guitar of Rage Against the Machine guitarist Tom Morello. And that gave Robbie Robertson the idea to use him to great effect as well. Now, if you've never heard it before, there's a Canadian husband-wife band that do a version of Springsteen's I'm on Fire. I've got it here for you. I'm going to play it about 3:20 this aft. It'd be the perfect song to play while you're riding a horse. Plus, think of love as water, because he sure did, and it's his birthday this week. A classic off the debut from Dire Straits is next.
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0: 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Here's what Mark Knopfler sounded like when he was just 28. On that first album they simply called Dire Straits, the song likens water to love, like this from 94.9 The Rock.

0: 94.9 The Rock on a Classic Rock Sunday. Supertramp there off Crime of the Century, played Water Love from Dire Straits. Both of those from the 70s, of course. Which is a decade worth obsessing about as we do. I'm on a 95 kick lately, too. The year 1995. Earlier with the Ghost of Tom Joad from Springsteen. And next, a song about immortality from an album came the year before, 1994. Pearl Jam fans figure it's one of their best. I certainly do. Play you that, and Alice Cooper and Queen and Sabbath and Van Halen. A big old six-pack of songs on your radio next.
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0: Just about at the halfway point of Classic Rock Sunday. Goes till 6 this afternoon. This from the 1994 album Vitalogy. I call it perfection. Ed Vedder, Pearl Jam, 94.9 The Rock.

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0: 94.9 The Rock on a Classic Rock Sunday, back to when Ronnie James Dio had replaced Ozzy and Black Sabbath for a time, and a set with songs about women that had started with Pearl Jam on the song Immortality. Speaking of hand-plucked gems, which is really why I do this show every Sunday afternoon, a chance to play you not only the music we grew up with, but I want to share songs that you know in the hands of other artists. Covers, right? A great example is coming up in a Springsteen classic in the hands of a Canadian husband-wife duo named Luke Doucette and Melissa McClelland. They are on fire right here next.
1: 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And choosing a winner wasn't easy. I mean, it's always easy spotting a loser. But winners, that takes a little more work. The contest question was, in the spirit of the new ice cream flavor, the Tragically Chip, what other band names can be adapted into ice cream flavors? We narrowed over 200 entries down to a list of 12 and a number one. So here's your best suggestions for ice cream flavors named after bands. Breaking Benjamin, Chaim, The Mamas and the Papayas, Jefferson Starship, Fleetwood Macadamia, Our Lady Peach, Chocolate Butthole Surfers, Bare Naked Latte, Rainbow Butterscotch Monkeys, Butterfinger Death Crunch, Five Finger Fudge Punch, and the winner, submitted by Jessica Woodcock, Oreo Speedwagon. Hey, for her creativity, Jessica wins a coveted 94.9 The Rock prize envelope. Keep watching The Rock's social media for more contests and chances to win.
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0: Here comes more Classic Rock Sunday, something just a bit off the beaten path while at the same time being beautifully familiar, too. A husband-wife Canadian band. He's a monster guitar player with his Gretsch White Falcon. Her voice is like an angel. It's Whitehorse doing a

0: 94.9 The Rock on a classic rock Sunday. The Grateful Dead there in that twangy horseback riding version of Springsteen's I'm on Fire. In the hands of Luke Doucette and Melissa McClelland, known as White Horse. Luke got a call one day from Brian Adams, whose guitarist was taking a little health break. And Brian Adams gave Luke about 2 days' notice. Said, I need you to fill in at a show in South America. Can you do it? He had 2 days to learn all the music. I mean, we know that Brian Adams' music's pretty familiar. But to actually play the guitar parts on all of it? Well, 2 days later, he did it. Pulled it off with flying colors. Luke Doucette, rock star. More of those. And what a summer breeze sounds like on your radio next.
1: 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Start here.
2: I need to call the police. Somebody's going to lose their job. Somebody's going to prison. I have a Johnny Fever coffee cup.
3: Right.
2: Johnny Fever, of course, the morning guy on WKRP in Cincinnati. A hero of mine. I have this coffee cup in my locker, and I put it in there every single day. I went to get it, and it's not there.
3: Oh, I see a staff email coming today.
2: Oh, there's a big one coming. When I opened my locker, I was beside myself.
3: Right.
2: If you put it back where you found it, right. No more questions will be asked.
3: You need, like, the Liam Neeson Taken speech.
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3: It's probably already on Kijiji.
2: Probably.
3: You'd be okay.
2: It's like we're in San Quentin over here. Can't have anything for yourself. Never mind. Found it.
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3: 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Two legends of the 1970s that are no longer on this side of the lawn. One's James Eugene Seals, the other Daryl George Dash Crofts. 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

0: 94.9 The Rock, where your classic rock Sunday's got another six-pack of songs. Everyone from Neil Young to Stevie Ray to AC/DC to Triumph. Plus a four-man band from Los Angeles, California. And a song about Texas radio and the big beat. Here next.
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2: Yep, that's right, kid. Yep, just making a few new adjustments here. Yep, that's what I'm doing. I'm doing that. Dropped in a sweet dual overhead sensory thingy and twerked, tweaked the flux resonance, too. Yeah, crank that baby up to 1.21 gigawatts.
1: Really?
2: Yeah, I gave it a good solid cleaning to those pesky parametric ports, too. Man, I'll tell you, the dust bunnies are getting into those things.
1: Jamie, are you just piggybacking off the work that our amazing engineering department did improving 94.9 The Rock streaming? And you're just making up phrases like flux resonance?
2: Yeah, okay, but those guys are cool, man, and so smart, I find.
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0: Let's do more Classic Rock Sunday. This is the week in August 1970. Somebody was tried in a court of law, charges of swearing and indecent exposure on stage at a concert in Miami. He'd eventually be found guilty, although nobody actually saw anything particularly indecent. But long-haired, freaky people were persecuted for things like that and the things they said between the songs. The sentence handed down was 6 months hard labor, but he never did the time because his lawyer appealed the case. And before it got settled, he took his last bath in Paris, but not before coming with that last album by the Doors in his lifetime. They called L.A. Woman. Doors, 94.9 Rock.

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0: 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The next year, 1971, out came two albums, both bands' fourth albums, both bands' most famous albums, both bands who this week in 1969 appeared together in San Antonio, Texas. Zeppelin and a flute-playing legend named Ian Anderson and his band. We'll go living in the past with the latter because, you know, his birthday was this week. Plus, if you're lost, let's get lost together on your radio next.
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0: Here comes more Classic Rock Sunday. This the weekend in 1969 during a North American tour. Zeppelin appeared in San Antonio, Texas on a bill with these fellow British long hairs called Jethro Tull from 94.9 The Rock.

94.9 The Rock on a Classic Rock Sunday. Set started with Living in the Past. We dedicated to Ian Anderson, who just rode tall. He turned 79 on Monday. I remember talking to him backstage at the amphitheater years ago. He showed up in this massive hurry to get started, and I said, "We're almost ready. Relax." And then we did it, and then he wouldn't leave. We talked like long-lost buddies, bonding over the storied career he'd had as the flute-playing leader of the band, who, as much as anyone, were as good as it got in the late 60s at playing American-influenced British blues. At the end of the 60s, much as anyone, were as good as it got in the late 60s at playing American-influenced British blues. At the end of the 60s, Stand Up and Benefit are brilliant at all that. And then, of course, they got famous with Aqualung in 71. They recorded it in the same studio Zeppelin made some of their fourth album, London's Island Studios, where Bob Marley made all those classic records. They recorded it in the same studio Zeppelin made some of

0: their fourth album, London's Island Studios, where Bob Marley made all those classic records. They recorded it in the same studio Zeppelin made some of their fourth album. Starting with a song proclaims we could be heroes, but just for one day. What's next?
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0: Here comes more Classic Rock Sunday. We remember this week in 1965, the official stage name of a British-born singer named David Jones, partly because there was another British singer named Davy Jones in an American band called the Monkees. That's when David changed his last name to Bowie on his way to becoming one of rock's all-time heroes, 94.9 The Rock.

Breathe deep the gathering gloom. Watch lights fade from every room. Bedsitter people look back and lament. Another day's useless energy spent. Impassioned lovers wrestle as one. Lonely man cries for love and has none. New mother picks up and settles her son. Senior citizens wish they were young. Cold-hearted orb that rules the night removes the colors from our sight. Red is gray and yellow white, but we decide which is right and which is an illusion.

0: 94.9 The Rock on a classic rock Sunday. There's all kinds of ways to say, I'd really like to take you out sometime. And one of them, if you're a rock star, is to write a song like the one written for somebody's best friend's girlfriend. Make that wife the best example ever of that is next.
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0: 94.9 The Rock on a classic rock Sunday. Birds there with a Y. Early April Wine, Scorpions, King Biscuit Boy, CCR, and Eric when he was calling himself Derek and his band The Dominoes. 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And we're headed down under with the band with the four-letter name starts with I. It's next.
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0: 94.9 The Rock and the Clash on your Classic Rock Sunday, where there's more music in a second here. And what it sounded like when Peter Gabriel left Genesis, leaving their drummer to do double duty as the drummer and their lead singer. 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
0: Here comes more Classic Rock Sunday as we flash back to right about now, 1975, the year, when it was decided that the best man for the job up front in Genesis to replace Peter Gabriel, who quit, was the guy behind the drums. Into the studio they went in the fall of 75, coming in the winter of 76 with an album called Trick of the Tail, on which Phil Collins sounded like this from 94.9 The Rock.

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0: as it ever was. 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Time isn't holding up. 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Same as it ever was. Same as it ever was. 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

0: 94.9 The Rock. We're in a moment here on Classic Rock Sunday. The final cut of the show going to find us back in the summer of 87. A song that signaled the start of the album that would beat out everyone from Prince to Whitney Houston to Michael Jackson in winning Grammy for Album of the Year. And they weren't even from America, but that's where they found much of the inspiration for the record, in the desert near a tree known as the Yucca Palm, or by the other name that gave the record its title. It's next.
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0: It's Jeff Woods. I'm so glad you were here this afternoon, and I'm back here next Saturday at 6 with my other little show, Records and Rock Stars. Tonight at 7, Sum 41 bassist Cone McCaslin comes with his show, Cone's Cave. Now back to the summer 87, side one, cut one, Joshua Tree, you two from 94.9 The Rock.

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1: The Chili Peppers and Can't Stop on a Sunday evening. It's Florianne. I'm going to be here with you until Cone comes in with a brand new episode of Cone's Cave. Dominic Fike now. 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
1: It wouldn't feel like summer without a Blue Rodeo show, and the tradition continues at RBC Amphitheater August 29th. Rob Zombie and Marilyn Manson, they kick off September on the 1st at RBC Amphitheater. Then Breaking Benjamin plays there on September 9th. Mother has a show at the Bowl at Sobeys Stadium September 11th. And AC/DC with the Pretty Reckless, it happens September 16th at Rogers Stadium. There's so much more, so check it out at therock.fm. We'll be right back.

0: GTA's Rock Station, 94.9 The Rock, Nickelback and Bones for the Crows. We also did, thanks to The Rock Randomizer, Oasis and Live Forever. And they're doing a little celebrating. They want to celebrate the 30th anniversary of their iconic Nebworth gigs. So they have launched a new range of merch, including replicas of the jacket worn by Liam Gallagher and the jumper worn by Noel at the shows. So the new collection is going to mark their two massive concerts at Nebworth in 1996, which sold out in under 24 hours and welcomed 250,000 fans across both nights. So there's also going to be a couple of other things in this new range of merchandise. There's a cotton t-shirt that simply reads Nebworth alongside the band logo. There's also a navy crossbody bag. So the t-shirt looks like it's going to be available August 28th, and the bag will be available from October 7th. So happy shopping.
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0: GTA's Rock Station 94.9 The Rock, Blind Melon, no rain. But how about if it is raining? You need to have the proper gear for it. And you know where you could buy that kind of gear? At Sail, of course. 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So starting tomorrow morning with Craig and Lucky, your first of two daily chances to be the ninth person to text SAIL to 855-432-ROCK, and that's S-A-I-L, right? And we're going to hook you up with a $100 gift card to shop at SAIL twice a day, every day this week, starting tomorrow. All right, ready, set, SAIL.
1: 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And choosing a winner wasn't easy. I mean, it's always easy spotting a loser. But winners, that takes a little more work. The contest question was, in the spirit of the new ice cream flavor, the Tragically Chip, what other band names can be adapted into ice cream flavors? We narrowed over 200 entries down to a list of 12 and a number one. So here's your best suggestions for ice cream flavors named after bands. Breaking Benjamin, Chaim, the Mamas and the Papayas, Jefferson Starship, Fleetwood Macadamia, Our Lady Peach, Chocolate Butthole Surfers, Bare Naked Latte, Rainbow, Butterscotch Monkeys, Butterfinger Death Crunch, Five Finger Fudge Punch, and the winner, submitted by Jessica Woodcock, Oreo Speedwagon. 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Keep watching The Rock's social media for more contests and chances to win.
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0: GTA's Rock Station, 94.9 The Rock, Grandson, that is dirty. Okay, I'm out of here. Cone is here with a brand new episode of Cone's Cave. Liam from the Cancer Bats returning to the cave to hang out with Cone again. So enjoy that. Maytel will pop in after Cone is done, and I'll see you tomorrow.
1: Hey, Jamie, what are you doing under there?
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2: Yep, that's right, kid. Yep, just making a few new adjustments here. Yep. That's what I'm doing. I'm doing that. Dropped in a sweet dual overhead sensory thingy and tweaked the flux resonance, too. Yeah, crank that baby up to 1.21 gigawatts.
1: Really?
2: Yeah, I gave it a good solid cleaning to those pesky parametric ports, too. Man, I'll tell you, the dust bunnies are getting into those things.
1: 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And you're just making up phrases like flux resonance?
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you do what they told ya. 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

0: 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Gotta be Cone's Cave on 94.9 The Rock. With a real cool time tonight, here's Cone.
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2: Hey, how's it going? This is Cone's Cave. I'm Cone from Sum 41. Welcome to my show, week 209. Let's get right into it because I got a lot of music to get to this hour, including an interview as well. So let's start it off. I'm feeling like we should start it off with a classic punk band this week. Let's go 70s UK. Here is The Addicts with Steamroller on 94.9 The Rock.

94 on the Rock. I'm Cone. This is Cone's Cave. That was the Addicts, classic UK punk band from the 70s with their song Steamroller. All right, there's some great shows happening this summer. I'm going to play two bands that are coming to Toronto this week, starting with Sublime. They're playing the Great Canadian Casino this week, this Thursday, August 20th. And the opening band is Bedouin Soundclash. So that is going to be a great show. Make sure you go check out that show. Let's do something from Sublime. Here is Seed.

0: There's some Jimmy Eat World with a song called The Authority Song off of their breakthrough album, Bleed American. Jimmy Eat World had some albums before that, but that was really their mainstream breakthrough album, Bleed American. It had Sweetness on it, it had The Middle on it, it had Bleed American, the song on it, and that song, The Authority Song. And that was huge, that record. And Jimmy Eat World are coming to Toronto this week, playing the amphitheater August 23rd with my friends in Pup opening. That's a good show. Man, that's a good lineup. Jimmy Eat World, Pup, August 23rd at the amphitheater. This is 94.9 The Rock. I'm Cone from Sum 41. You are tuned into my show, Cone's Cave. Thanks for tuning in. I want to talk about my guest this week because this is the second time he's been on my show. I got Liam Cormier, frontman of Cancer Bats, on my show this week. And we're getting some repeat guests now on Cone's Cave, some repeat customers. You know, my show, I take pride in the fact that there isn't a lot of shows on real radio like mine. Of course, you have satellite radio, which specializes in a whole lot of different styles of music, but for real terrestrial radio, there isn't a lot of shows like Cone's Cave on the air. The Rock is so cool to have a show like mine on their station and are allowing it and allowing me to play whatever I want. And it's stuff that isn't normally on the radio. And I take a lot of pride in that. And I'm happy to have Liam on the show right now. I'm going to show you a bunch of our conversation after this.
1: Good morning. Start here.
2: I need to call the police. Somebody's going to lose their job. Somebody's going to prison. I have a Johnny Fever coffee cup.
3: Right.
2: Johnny Fever, of course, the morning guy on WKRP in Cincinnati. A hero of mine. I have this coffee cup in my locker, and I put it in there every single day. I went to get it, and it's not there.
3: Oh, I see a staff email coming today.
2: Oh, there's a big one coming. When I opened my locker, I was beside myself.
3: Right.
2: If you put it back where you found it, right, no more questions will be asked.
3: You need, like, the Liam Neeson Taken speech.
2: Yes.
3: Like earning a coffee mug.
2: I will find my coffee.
3: It's probably already on Kijiji.
2: Probably.
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0: All right, this is Cone's Cave. I'm Cone from Sum 41. This is my show. This week, my guest is Liam, the frontman of Toronto's own Cancer Bats. He is on my show. We are going to get to that conversation, but I got to play a couple songs first. So, you know, in the past week or two, I've been doing some posts on Instagram about my mom who brought over a box of old Sum 41 stuff that she found in her crawl space in Ajax. And it's stuff from like 99, 2000, 2001 that I guess I had collected and she had collected. in those years, and she found it, and I'm glad she didn't throw it out. She's brought it to my house. I was digging through it, so I was doing some posts on Instagram. You can go see it on my Instagram page, Official Cohen McCaslin. But I came across an old patch that a band gave me back in those days called Squad 5-0, and they're from Georgia. And I went back and revisited some of their stuff, and they're really good. So I'm going to play some Squad 5-0 right now. Here is their song, Fight the System, on 94.9 The Rock.

0: 94.9 The Rock. I'm Cone from Sum 41. This is my show, Cone's Cave. That was Cancer Bats with French Immersion off of their debut full-length album called Birthing a Giant. They are celebrating the 20th anniversary of that record this year, of course. That's a good record. And also, right now, I have Liam Cormier, the front man of Cancer Bats, as my guest this week. We're going to talk about Birthing a Giant, that first full-length record, but they also have a new record that just came out called Gimme Dirt, just out. Recently, just came out a couple days ago. Great record, so we're going to obviously talk about that as well. We're going to talk about how Liam got into hardcore and also how hardcore has become more and more popular even just in the last 20 years since Cancer Bats put out their first record 20 years ago. It's been increasingly getting more popular. There's lots to talk about Liam, so I'm going to get right into it. Liam, on my show for a second time. It's been 4 years since he's been on Cone's Cave. So here we go. Here's my conversation with Liam of Cancer Bats. I guess, like, since you guys started, you've probably seen, like, it must blow your mind a little bit that hardcore has gotten as popular as it's gotten, like, almost to the point where, like, you know, a band like Turnstile, even though the Turnstile stuff that's on the radio is not necessarily a hardcore sound, but they come from that world. Like, it must blow your mind how popular hardcore has gotten, even just since you guys started.
1: Yeah, to even look back just like 20 years from when our first record came out and like all the bands that were, you know, putting out albums too, it's like us and Duck, you know, we're at the same time. Yeah. And it's like that's gone on to be, you know, massive, like Damien on the cover of Spin Magazine. But also, yeah, like the side that, you know, a band like Turnstile, but also a band like Speed, like out of Australia, like Speed is massive now. And they're playing like brutal hardcore. Like it's not on the radio. Or I think of a band like Knocked Loose, you know, like they don't have melodic choruses, you know, they don't have any of those kind of things that 20 years ago we all kind of felt like you needed to have if you wanted to cross over into some of those, you know, more mainstream ways. It's like a band like Knocked Loose is just like getting bigger and bigger. And if anything, their music is getting like heavier and like more brutal, which again is super inspiring.
0: Yeah, I wonder like where that all like came from, like to be acceptable, like even go back to the radio thing, like being acceptable to like scream on the radio all of a sudden. And it's like, I wonder if like even like a System of a Down or even like a Linkin Park or something, when they came along and they were like belting it out, like screaming on the radio, that to me, it kind of changed things.
1: Yeah. Oh, totally.
0: Mainstream wise.
1: I think everything kind of like all those bands like pushing, you know, like I would say like without, you know, you guys or Billy Talent, you know, and then Alexis on Fire, it's like everything kind of pushes the door open a little bit and allows us, more of us, to sneak through, yeah. You know? So it's like, oh yeah, if you have Billy Talent on the festival, you can have Cancer Bats opening. Or if you have Sum 41, you can have No Warning, you know? And then you have these kids in remote parts of Canada learning about hardcore and being like, oh, I saw Billy Town, Alexis on Fire and Cancer Bats, and now I listen to hardcore and I'm covered in tats. And it's 30 years later, and they're like, those are the guys who are playing in those hardcore bands who are like, you know, 20 years old and ripping it up.
0: Yeah. When you think back, like, you know, now, because you were doing the 20-year anniversary thing, what do you remember from that time? Like, as you are now, you're riding motorcycles around on the East Coast. And what, when you look back at, like, 20 years ago, Liam, like, what do you, how do you remember those times and how you were personally as a person?
1: It's fun to look at kind of both sides. Like, we've come so far from that.
0: Yeah.
1: Like, 20 years ago, I couldn't afford a motorcycle. You know, like 20 years ago, all I could afford was like a BMX bike. Yeah. And I was like living on my friend's floor.
0: Yeah.
1: And now it's like through hardcore, I'm able to buy a motorcycle. Yeah. And to even be at a position like in between tours, like I don't have to work. I can actually just like hang out and do my thing and like afford this time to like even relax. Yeah. But I think about that at the same time, like 20 years ago, I was still like, I was having a blast. You know, we were super stoked on the music we were making. We were really excited about the people we get to tour with. And I look now, like 20 years later, and it's like, I don't feel tired. You know what I mean? My body still works. It's like, I can still rip a show.
2: I guess the drive is still there. Obviously, you guys are still doing it. Like, there, obviously, when you're a new band and you're just making your first record, the drive is like huge.
1: Yeah.
2: But then, you know, I found it with our band too. Like, you always want to keep proving yourself and you want to maintain and keep going further as a band. And I'm sure that's the same with you guys.
1: Yeah. Like, with the later records, you don't want to just be known as the Hail

0: we're starting to not buy records as much. So what are you finding nowadays is like the biggest challenge for the cancer bats? Like, is it having to be on social media all the time? Is it tour budgets? Is it promoting shows? Like, what's a challenge? What's challenging for you guys in these days? Because there's challenges for every band.
1: Yeah. Luckily, we came from a time where it was like, I think the music industry was making the least amount of money. Was when, like, we put out Hail Destroyer at the height of streaming. So for us, that was like the lowest record sales. Like, we never got any money from a label or anything like that. But our band was popular around the world as a result of streaming. So I love streaming. Like, I'm down for everyone who stole that record and learned the words and bought a t-shirt from us. Because I think all of those really lean times and all of that really tough touring, that all like taught us how to kind of have a career in this. Like, learning how to be super shoestring budget and like super DIY and still be an international touring band, I think has now allowed us to like, you know, last as long as we have and to be kind of like savvy to some of those things.
0: Well, yeah, there's something to be said about giving your album away because, I mean, we always used to say we're only in the studio to make albums so we can go on tour.
1: Yeah.
0: That's basically why, like, we didn't really love recording albums. We'd rather go out and play and stuff. So to have your album given away or downloaded for free, that, to go on tour, that's probably, it must have been better for you guys, right? More people knew about it, more people would buy your shirts and, you know.
1: Yeah, that was always our thing, was that I would joke, like, we definitely have a gold record when it comes to t-shirt sales. You know, like, I don't own a dirt bike because we sold records. Like, it's all from t-shirts and like all of that stuff. Yeah. And like, that was why we also like, you know, spent just as much time working on our records as we did like working on our merch. You know, we got to make sure that, you know, the album art has got to be cool, but like, also your t-shirts have to slap. Like, this needs to look like a clothing brand in our minds. Or that's how I always like approached it. So I wanted like people to be like, oh, every time I come and see your band, like, your shirts are sick.
0: I actually haven't talked about this too much with any of my guests, believe it or not, but I saw it in your press release that I got sent to me, and it's AI. Because I actually, for some reason, it's not really come up on my show because I don't really pay attention to AI. I've never really used AI, so I've never really asked my guests about AI. But then I was reading your press release, and I was like, oh, they mentioned AI. Perfect. I'm going to talk about AI with Liam. Where do you guys, like, it seems like in your press release that you guys, you're not into AI and you're trying to do things opposite of AI.
1: Yeah, I think like seeing also just in general, there's either people that aren't paying attention to it, which means you're probably more into, again, analog and non-digital stuff, you know? Yeah. Or I feel like there's a lot of people that are absolutely sick of it. Like, they're pissed about it. They're mad that like there's less consent even with like AI being all the stuff. And then in general, I feel like people are sick of just even computers, like computer generated, like overly polished art, overly polished music. Like, I think there's such a rejection of that happening. So for me, when I was like thinking about the artwork for the new album, I was like, I know I'm going to do the artwork again. Like, I did the album art for the last record and I used my iPad. And I was like using, you know, like art programs that you do. I was using Procreate. But this time around, I was like, man, people are so sick of the internet. They're so sick of all this like AI stuff. I was like, I need to make like a painting. Like, I need to make like something that's really tangible and real. And mixed media is like more the kind of style. But I was inspired by all of the, you know, kind of like spaces that we inhabit. Like, when you're outside of a venue, you see graffiti and like wheat paste for posters, and that's ripped off, and there's another poster pushed, like pasted on top of that. So I was kind of thinking of all those like kind of elements that we're surrounded by and like how I could incorporate that into like a Cancer Bats like album.
0: So all the art was human, but all the music was AI generated.
1: Yeah. Well, and that's the thing. Like, I mean, we in the studio, we use a click track, but cancer rats couldn't be further from

0: an AI band yeah. as well. You know, like our dudes love like tube amps. You know, we're not using samples. We're not using tracks. No beef on that. Like, I also think that's like heavily debated right now, yeah. whether people with tracks or not. And I'm like, I don't know what other people want to do. Like, if you can make your show really cool and it has tracks going on, like, that's cool. It's like, if your show sucks and you also have tracks, that also sucks.
1: So let's talk about the new album. I'm looking at, like, you know, the track listing and stuff, and it looks like you have, like, a bunch of guests on this one, too.
0: Yeah.
1: Which is cool. Like, I don't know. Have you done a lot of that in the past? I feel like this album has the most guests, maybe, that you've...
0: This is the most guests, yeah. for sure. We used to, like, Hail Destroyer has, like, Wade, Tim from Rise Against, and Ben from Billy Talent.
1: Okay.
0: So that one's, like, probably up there with the most homies.
1: Yeah.
0: And then, yeah, this one we have four, so...
1: Yeah. I was thinking about, like, you writing, like, being on the East Coast, and it looked like you recorded, like, the music in the Toronto area, right? And then you went...
0: Yeah, we were out in Welland, yeah.
1: And then you came back to the East Coast to do all the lyrics. I'm like, it sounds like, you know, angry-ish album at some points and stuff, and I'm thinking, like, the East Coast is so laid back. I'm trying to put myself in your shoes of, like, trying to get angry about stuff, but, like, being like, this is so nice out here.
0: Yeah, I mean, that side of things, like being able to kind of like process some stuff and being like solo out here. I feel like there's a couple of like songs on the record that are like, you know, some of that, like being out in nature and being a little more introspective. But also like World Wildfire, like that song's being pissed off at just like the fact that the world's on fire and that there's forest fires going on and that we are... dealing with government that is mismanaging it and how frustrating that is. So I feel like there's, as much as my East Coast brothers are very laid back, they definitely like don't take a lot of shit.
1: Can you talk to me about Longtooth? Like what you wrote that about?
0: So Longtooth is like a fun, I mean, we love having like a fun stoner kind of song.
1: Yeah.
0: So I definitely like always want to have that on records. And then Longtooth is kind of like, I don't know. It's like thinking about a lot of those like moments where we're at, like you're an older guy. I'm an older guy. I'm 46, you know,
1: same,
0: kind of have some of those like moments where we know how like kind of crazy we are, like how nuts, you know, our schedule is, or like basically how ADD and like all over the place we kind of are as musicians or as artists. I feel like there's a lot of kids that are like really stressed about that. Like the idea of being like kind of all over the place and like not looking at it as like why we're like successful. Like for me, I'm just like, yeah, the fact that I'm like ADD and like all over the place and crazy is actually the reason why I'm able to do a million things. Like why I can be in a punk band and also like run a clothing label and also like have time to DJ and also like doing all this stuff. It's like, yeah, it's because, you know, I've learned how to live my whole life with this. So that's like that half dead and fully crazy. It's like, yeah, these points where you're kind of looking at like, oh man, I'm so scattered, but you're not looking at like, oh man, I'm so successful because I'm so crazy. Yeah. And I think that that sort of like mentality of thinking of these things more as like a superpower and like less of like a deterrent, you know, and not to say like, I think ADD isn't serious or whatever. And there's definitely some people that, you know, they like can't get out of the pile of laundry that they're under. Yeah. So I'm like, yeah, definitely like take care of your laundry. But also I think people could be like a little bit easier on themselves with maybe like what's going on in their brains and like less like worried about like fitting into like a 9-to-5. Cause like there's no way my brain would allow me to work a 9-to-5 job. I'm like too insane. Hey, what's up? This is Liam from Cancer Bats and you're listening to the Code.

0: right there. That is brand new Cancer Bats with a song called Long Tooth off of their brand new album called Give Me Dirt. Out now. Just came out on August 7th. Great record. Check it out. This is 94.9 The Rock, and I'm Cone from Sum 41. You're tuned into my show, Cone's Cave, and I have Liam, the front man, my friend from Cancer Bats, on my show this week. This is the second time he's on, and the first time we talked about his influences, so this time we're not going to get into that again, but I wanted to know what bands he's into right now. What is he listening to right now?
1: Yeah, I mean, there's so much, like, cool stuff happening. I'm trying to think of, like, hardcore or metal or things like that that we've been all jamming. I mean, I guess there's so much that we kind of, like, listen to collectively.
2: Yeah. Are you up on, like, all those, like, young hardcore bands that are coming out of, like, there seems to be a lot coming out of, like, L.A.? Like,
1: yeah, there's definitely, like, a bunch of new stuff. I mean, even, like, around, for me, like, all the stuff that's happening in Ontario is super inspiring. Like, all the bands, like, Reality Denied, like Mile End, Ethereal Tomb, like those are some of the young guys that we've been playing with.
2: Yeah.
1: But also, I guess all the hardcore that's coming out of Montreal, like Beto Arme and FaZe and like Puffer, like that kind of stuff, or like what, like Bootlicker from out in Victoria is rad. Yeah, I feel like there's tons of stuff. Or Homefront. Man, that band Homefront is like, dude, super inspiring.
0: Well, there's a couple bands for you to check out, possibly, if you want to. Let's check out Homefront. I was listening to a few bands that he listed, and Homefront caught my ear. Let's do their song Light Sleeper on 94.9 The Rock.

0: That was always one of my favorite songs to play live. That is No Reason off of our 2004 album, Chuck. That was a live version that we did back in London, Ontario, that we released on a live album in 2005. This is 94.9 The Rock. I'm Cone from Sum 41. This is Cone's Cave. This is my show. Yeah, that was just No Reason from my band, Sum 41. I always loved playing that when we were a band. Before that, Snapcase. Snapcase is a band that my guest Liam from Cancer Bats was really into. One of the reasons he got into hardcore, he told me in our conversation. So I wanted to play Snapcase. Before that, Homefront from Alberta with a song called Light Sleeper. Liam was listing off some bands that him and his bandmates are listening to right now. And that band, Homefront, they caught my ear, so I wanted to play that. All right, I do have Liam from Cancer Bats as my guest this week on the show. But I do have to also take a quick commercial break. After the break, you have your Found in the Underground segment. I'm going to switch things up right now because it's been a lot of hard music so far on the show. I'm going to play you a rockabilly band that is coming to Oshawa.
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0: All right, this is Cone's Cave. I'm Cone from Sum 41. Thanks for tuning in. Right now, I'm doing my Found in the Underground segment. I have a rockabilly band from Toronto that I'm going to play. And they are coming to Oshawa. They're playing the 222 on August 21st. They're called the Ichabans, and I've seen them actually a few times downtown Toronto. The bass player in the band, Hideki, owns a great Japanese whiskey bar in downtown Toronto called Black Dice Cafe. And so I've known him for a little bit, and I realized he had a band, so I went and saw his band a few times. And going to see this band, you just can't not dance. Like, I'm not a dancer, but I find myself swaying and dancing to this. It is really good. So here is the Ichabans. They will be in Oshawa at the 222 Club on August 21st. Here is their song, Switchblade, on 94.9 The Rock.
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There is Ignite with their song Bleeding off of their 2006 album, Our Darkest Days. My guest, Liam from Cancer Bats and his bandmates will be going out on the road with Ignite in the UK in November. So check that out if you are over in the UK. That's going to be a good tour. This is 94.9 The Rock. I'm Cone from Sum 41. This is my show, Cone's Cave. Before that, you're found in the underground band, the Ichibans, with their song Switchblade. They will be playing Oshawa at 222 August 21st. That's going to be a great show. All right, I got to move along. And because I got Liam from Cancer Bats as my guest this week, they also do a little side thing called Bat Sabbath. Obviously, they cover Black Sabbath. And so, as your mandatory metal this week, let's do some Black Sabbath. Here is Hole in the Sky on 94.9 The Rock.